0: help attract you to Athens? What was the initial attraction for you to want to be a Georgia Bulldog?
1: Well, so actually, like, I didn't really notice that we had so many Georgia fans in Charlotte until after I had signed to Georgia. It's like, once I had signed, it's like, I'm just driving down to the grocery store. I'm like, there's two people with Georgia tags, and started to kind of catch my attention. But I guess what drew me to Georgia was just the development, and I guess Georgia has just really been known for developing defensive players, and kind of just like, that's kind of what, that was their plan with me, and that's just something that I trusted in and believed it was the best option for me, and you know, I still think that to this day.
0: Well, absolutely. Talk with fourth-year Bulldog standout defensive back Kyron Jones. And Kyron, this is a veteran secondary here. You guys look like you love playing with each other.
1: We do, and I feel like we've played with each other for a long period of time. Well, I mean, I missed half the season last year, but playing with those guys before I got hurt. And just the camaraderie we all have with each other, and everybody just focused on becoming the best player that they can be, so we can become the best secondary that we can be.
0: One of those things too, not that you ever do take anything for granted, but when you get hurt and you have to miss a big chunk of the season, what does that do for you psychologically? Do you know when you get that next opportunity to come out to not take anything for granted?
1: Well, definitely getting hurt makes you realize that the game can be taken away from you at any time. So, you know, really just makes you just think that you just got to seize every moment you get, every opportunity you get, because you never know when it's your last. And definitely getting hurt, you know, I kind of already knew that, but it kind of became more real for me after missing time. So really just in life in general, like, you never know when your next opportunity is going to come. So you got to make the most of your opportunities in life and in football. So,
0: well, Kyron, hopefully a national championship for the Georgia Bulldogs and a long NFL career for you. When football is done for you as a player, what's on deck?
1: Well, I'm still trying to figure it out. So I'm currently, I'm a pre-med major. I'm a health promotions major. So when I get into healthcare, I'm still trying to figure out necessarily what I would want to do, whether it's becoming a physician, you know, a physician assistant or physical therapy. I'm still trying to figure that out. But my major right now is on track to be able to do any of those things. So that's definitely something that I'm kind of interested in. But, you know, just still trying to figure that out. But, yeah.
0: All right. Have you had a favorite class at Georgia so far, one that you're taking now that might be challenging but fun?
1: I'll just give you my most challenging class I've had at UGA. I took organic chemistry last semester, which is one of the tougher classes at Georgia. And it was a struggle for sure, but was able to, you know, make it through. But I'll say that was probably the toughest class I've taken here at UGA. Because definitely with being a STEM major, you take some difficult classes. So I'll say that's the one that always comes to mind when I think of, like, toughest classes at UGA.
0: Kyron, so much fun visiting with you. So happy that you're back. Everybody in the Bulldog Nation is. Best of luck on Saturday afternoon. Let's go get another win.
1: Thank you. Thank you.
0: All right, that's it with Georgia fourth-year defensive back Kyron Jones. Back with more Hondo and the All-Stars coming up next on the Georgia Bulldog Sports Network.
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1: Good evening from Atlanta, Georgia, and welcome to Hour 2 of Bulldogs Live. Georgia, now ranked number 2 in the nation, is sporting a 1-0 record after the beatdown of Tennessee State University last week in Athens, and preparing to welcome the Hilltoppers of Western Kentucky University to Sanford Stadium this Saturday as our quest for a third national championship in 6 years continues. Hello, Bulldog Nation. It gives me a great pleasure right now to welcome our all-stars tonight. First of all, our new color analyst for Georgia football, among myriad accomplishments, an All-American football player, two-time academic All-American, Super Bowl champion, John Stinchcomb. Stinch, great job in your maiden voyage on Saturday, pal.
2: Appreciate it, Hondo. Certainly helps when Georgia has the performance that they did on Saturday. Gave us plenty of fodder to talk about. And obviously, sitting next to you and one chair removed from Danzler, it was quite a fun Saturday for me, and I look forward to many more.
1: It was great fun indeed. Thank you so much for that. Our other all-star tonight is an old friend and no stranger to Bulldogs fans. He was led the Bulldogs in tackles for 2 years in 2008-2009, all-SEC linebacker, motivational speaker, and business consultant, and the defensive captain of the 2009 Bulldogs, Rennie Curran. Rennie, welcome back to the program, pal.
3: Thank you so much, Hondo. It's great to be on. Congrats to you as well, Stinch. Man, it's always an honor to be on and to share my perspectives. I'm excited for this year, seeing a lot of great things, a lot of good talent, and hopefully we can build on that this week.
1: Yeah, let's hope so. It's great to see you both. Rennie, why don't you tell people what you're doing now? We haven't caught up in a while.
3: Yeah, thank you so much, man, for always giving me the platform to share. But as you said, I am doing keynote speaking, focused on leadership, team building, and culture. And so I'm working with a lot of associations, businesses, schools as well. As you know, I went to Brookwell High School, so I'm always, you know, doing school assemblies, convocations, leadership retreats. And so, yeah, that's the main priority for me, man, is just continuing to build my leadership development company. And then I also am in the process of launching my first app. I know you're going to love this, Stinch, man. It's called Former, F-O-R-M-R. And basically, Former, I want you to think of it like the LinkedIn for current and former athletes, alumni, and businesses. So it's going to allow us all to be able to connect with each other regardless of generation. It's going to allow for companies to be able to hire former athletes. If you're somebody who likes to tailgate and you want to have an athlete come and hang out with you, or you got a kid you want to get mentored by an athlete, it will create that marketplace for that. So basically like post-career NIL. And then another thing it's going to allow us to do is to connect with each other through groups and just, you know, be able to better network regardless of, like I said, what years you played or what coach you played under, what sport. It's going to be all sports. So super excited to launch that this month.
2: Congratulations, Rennie. How about Hondo? Look at Rennie. I mean, as successful off the field as he was on it, I mean, he just continues to
3: be like, you had ideas.
2: So that's good stuff.
1: Yeah. Pretty great stuff, Rennie. Never surprised when you come up with another great one because you are such a talented person indeed. And John, you know, we've spent a lot of time together over the past month as we've prepared for the season, but we haven't told people what you do for your day job.
2: Yeah, I actually have one of those. Primarily commercial real estate is my day-to-day focus this time of year and really throughout the year. And fortunate enough to still do Saints preseason color TV for them. Nice. But day-to-day, it's primarily being a realtor.
1: Very good. Well, congratulations to you, too, on all of your successes post-football since you won that Super Bowl with the Saints. There was some kid in some media wherever we were, and I introduced you that way, and the kid just looked at, boy, he knew the year that you won.

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0: 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Your old buddy Hondo back on the radio along with John Stinchcomb and Rennie Curran as our All-Star show continues. Georgia putting the hurting on Tennessee State last week, 63-3. And guys, I was reading some notes from Coach Smart's press conference this week where he said, you know, against a team like that where we're just so much more superior, so many levels greater than they are, and not only in divisions within the NCAA, et cetera, that it's hard to make evaluations on how guys really play. What are your takes coming from Saturday? Stinch, why don't we start with you?
10: Yeah, he's right. The players have stiffer competition in practice than what they had on Saturday, but he also highlighted the opportunity for players to show what they're worth, what they're working on. And not just your starters, you went deep into the roster and guys have earned the right to play on Saturday. And what I appreciated most was that Georgia didn't go out there and play to their competition. They played to their own standard. And that was across the board. So the energy and effort and passion that so often spoken about when you're talking about a Kirby Smart team was on full display. It did not matter that it was a lesser opponent. And Georgia went out and executed from the first whistle to the last and dominated the way they should, because quite honestly, Tennessee State is a program that's not even close to being at the same level of where Georgia is.
0: Ronnie?
11: Yeah, I agree with Stinch 100%. One of the biggest things that I saw being down on the sidelines, just getting a chance to go down there, was the level of focus that they had. and you

0: walk around and you see guys like, you know, the veterans, but also the younger guys, they're all locked in. And then you hear about just their level of expectation. Even with this game not being a high level of competition, they still had a standard, like Cinch said as well. They didn't want to want them to get in the end zone whatsoever. And that's something that we haven't really heard in a while. And the standard of the 2021, 2022 teams where we're extremely dominant, that's the mentality that we need to have. And it's really cool. It was really cool to also see Larry Knight, the new outside linebackers coach, and to also see the results of that. Got to see some sacks, which this time last year, we were not talking about that much. We were last in the SEC. So just off the jump, just to be able to see their level of productivity so far is very, very encouraging. And so I'm excited to see just in this next week, can they be consistent? We know they can execute. We know we can. We have playmakers. We have talent. But do they show up week in and week out? Because that's going to tell us how these next couple weeks, when we get into the ringer and we're going against a high level competition, you know, how it's really going to be and what the true identity of this team is. So I'm excited to see what they do moving forward.
1: As Rennie pointed out, Georgia with 3 sacks this past week, only 20 all of last season in 14 games. So 3, we had 1 from Elijah Littlejohn, 1.5 from PJ Dean, a couple of freshmen there, and then Chris Cole contributing the other half sack. Okay, Rennie, you first. What improvements would you like to see the Dogs make from last week, this week against Western Kentucky?
0: Yeah, of course, we had the little blunder with the special teams mistakes. So you don't want those little mistakes to add up over time. So that's my immediate one. But overall, I loved the level of execution that we had. Like Stinch mentioned, it's easy in these games to get relaxed and to not play to the standard that you set, right? Allowed the other team to kind of set the standard. But I feel like we executed well. Gunner was Gunner. You know, he did a great job just spreading out the ball and having those explosive plays. We ran the ball well from beginning to end. The offensive line looked great. I think adding Drew Bobo back really makes a huge difference. And so I think just building on the success and, like I said, continuing to be consistent and allowing that to become our identity to where it doesn't matter who we're playing. We show up the same no matter what. We have the same level of execution. There are a lot of questions around the wide receivers and how they were going to respond, you know, with so many guys leaving. And so just seeing them have that consistent success, catching the balls, just doing what they're supposed to do, doing their job. That's what I'm hoping to see them build on.
2: I would echo what Rennie said. You look at it and it was, you're never going to play a flawless game, but it's about as close as you could come when you're looking at 9 touchdowns, have them punt 9 times, suffocate the run game. There was that small stretch that started off with that dropped pass across the middle by Barbour. And then you had, you know, a penalty for 2 number 51s on the field, and then a mucked handling of the field goal, and then a couple more penalties on the back end. So there was a stretch of 5, 6, 7 plays that were not great for Georgia. With that being, that was the exception to the rule. You look at it, and the overall product was execution after execution of every play, offensively, defensively, just a great job across the board. Didn't matter with personnel who was on the field. Georgia did dominated. So obviously Tennessee State isn't going to provide a pressure test for this Georgia unit. But what you can do is you come back and you see the individual play and recognize that interior, you know, Zakai Hilton did a great job. First game out there, there's still things that he can improve. I say him because I know offensive line Hondo, but yeah, of course, he's not alone. I mean, so many young guys got out there for the first time, and you recognize the techniques that you've been taught and you're trying to focus on, you know, in any given situation, they can always get better. So there's a difference between a plus minus on the grade sheet as to whether or not you won your objective, and then those notes that come after it as to how you can do it better. So a good amount of focus is going to head into this week saying, what can I do to get better off the performance that I had this past Saturday? And to a man, for every player that made their way onto the field, there's something that they can do to execute a little bit better for when that time comes when they're going up against an opponent that's equally skilled, if not, you know, superior, depending on where they're at. So not going to face a lot of superior, but certainly going to face better than what we saw against Tennessee State.
1: All right, we'll come back and talk about some of those people who did see the field, who don't normally get a chance, and what that means to them and what that means to the team. Also, looking ahead to Western Kentucky this week, Gunnar Stockton's performance, and also a little bit about LSU and Ann Arbor. Pick the guy's brains about that. 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
9: If there's a game on Saturday, we're here to talk about it. It's Hondo and the Bulldog All-Stars. 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
1: Rennie Curran, John Stinchcomb, back with us as our All-Stars tonight for the second hour of Bulldogs Live. Georgia and Western Kentucky will kick this Saturday at 12:45. Our broadcast will begin at 8:45 a.m. for the world's second longest college football broadcast. 10.5 hours of nothing but red and black. So we hope that you will join us for that. Okay, men, we're talking about lots of players seeing time. And yeah, and some seasons, you don't get that for some of the guys who are way down the depth chart. They, you know, you could either have the season where you have 11 or 12 very difficult games, or where you don't play particularly well against some of the lesser opponents, and you can't get deep, deep into the depth chart. So, Reddy, why don't we start with you? Your thoughts about the guys who did play and what that means for them and for the team, and what you saw.
0: Yeah, really, I'll start. Obviously, with me being a linebacker, I'll start on the defensive side of the ball. It was just great to see guys like Quintavious Johnson, you know, make those early big plays, getting the sacks. Who else? Gabe Harris was another one. KJ Bolden was KJ Bolden. It's just great to see the leaders step up first and foremost and have that consistency on defense. Chris Cole, we all know how talented of a player he is and how he's becoming like a Swiss Army knife. I think of him like a Jalen Walker. And I really believe the more we can utilize his skill sets, like the more overall success we'll have as a defense. And then you mentioned like the younger guys, you know, I don't know all of their names yet. I'm still getting to know who they are, but they show some flashes, especially across the defensive line. Zaden Walker, he's been a guy who's been talked about. Elijah Griffin as well. He's got some experience. So now does he emerge as our next big defensive tackle as well? And then on the offensive side of the ball, everybody's been talking about, you know, the clone of how's his name slipping? Tight end Brock. Yeah. Brock.
1: Gosh, no.
0: Yeah. How could I have brain too many hits to head, but yeah. So Brock Bowers clone, Jaden, he looked amazing. The couple plays that he made and everything. So that was a highlight for me, just being able to see him get out there. And then of course I'm gonna go back to the offensive line. I mean, they just look dominant across the board. And so I love being able to see them because I know that's always a question mark. Can we run the ball? Are we going to be consistent there? And so to be able to see a lot of big plays, explosive plays being made was very, very positive. And you all know it opens up the door for so many of those big plays to be made down the field.
1: All right, we'll take a quick break and then we'll come back and get Stitch's take on all of that as well. 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
1: 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Thanks for staying with us here on the second hour of Bulldogs Live. We have Rennie Curran and John Stinchco. And John, looking back to Saturday, Tennessee State, a lot of guys got to play. Who stood out to you, not only from the frontliners, but maybe some of the people who, you know, golly, we got real deep in that depth chart, man. We are all the way down that roster card.
2: Across the board, offensively, defensively. So I'm going to try to throw out some names that aren't your household names. So not your Gabe Harris and Jordan Hall, who both played exceptionally well in the limited snaps that they received, but a guy like Kamari Brooks, who came in the game, obviously Dean, but both they played early. I would expect to see them throughout this season. So Sone, another guy, showed up in the middle, explosive. You talk about a guy who gets off the ball really well, was elusive. He has one bull rush. I think it might have been his first snap where you're going, okay, that's an attention getter for someone who's really known for, quote unquote, being twitchy across that defensive front. That's three guys that are new to the program that I think can help and be factors when we're playing the non-Tennessee States of the world. Flip to the other side, and the reason why everyone's talking about the tight ends that exist in Athens was on full display on Saturday. The fact that throughout the entire game, it's the fourth quarter and you're still going, boy, there are factors on the field at that tight end position that matter. And speaking of just the edge outside of the tackles and the guard and the center and the offensive line, which I love, but the blocking that was the physicality that existed in this game from the wide receiver position, from the tight end position, I enjoyed it thoroughly and gives me reason to believe those big explosive runs can be a staple of this offense because everyone seemed to be willing to do the dirty work. And you know, that's going to be a big piece. Nate Frazier a couple times would run through the hole untouched, but others, he would make a guy miss. And part of the reason why he's running untouched is because of the blocking on the perimeter, and that's so big. It's so important. So looking at the young guys, you know, Gaston and Glover both appear to be heading into a sophomore season that their bodies look, their shape looks better, their techniques look sharper, and they're a part of a group that looks like they can be the cornerstone for that offense. So whether it's Ernest Green or Bobo, and now the addition of two somewhat familiar names from last year, but still young players, and a guy like Zakai Helton, who's come along and filled in that right guard spot. That is a great group up front that should allow Gunner to have the time that he needs to figure out who the receivers are that really want to emerge because, man, Ronnie Bell, Tyler Williams catch in between three defenders. I mean, there were some players that said, just give me a chance, coach. I'm ready.
1: Yeah, they sure did. And we haven't really mentioned quarterback. So you've got about a minute and a half each. First of all, John and Rennie, you were both talking about the near flawless execution of what was really the first 18 minutes of the game for Georgia, who when we are more than that, probably maybe the first 22 minutes of the game, quarter and a half, where we could do virtually nothing wrong. And part of that was Gunnar Stockton at the control there, Stinch. 15 of 16 passing, 202 yards, and he looked fantastic.
2: Efficiency was on full display. You saw him on the one rollout. You know, he's tough as nails. That's part of his character and allows the tight end to come across and a little play action, a little boot to the right and gives a perfect ball to him and still absorbs a shot, something that, you know, I think fans probably want to make sure that he doesn't take too many of those when he doesn't have to, but also recognize that's part of his game. But his layered throws across the middle, that's been a little bit of a critique for him coming out of last season. Can he drive the ball in those intermediate throws between the hashes? Did it multiple times. So whether it was as Gunner or all three of the next in line behind him, they had great days from that quarterback position.
0: Yeah, and I'll add that, you know, one of the quarterbacks that stuck out to me was Puglisi and just his ability to make consistent plays. Of course, he has a lot of weapons to work with. And then also Millender as well, just is the ability for him to use his legs. I think working him in is going to be a great dynamic to have just to throw that defense off because you have to account for that. And so that second, that battle for the second QB spot is going to be very heated. And I don't think that's going to be something that's solved until, you know, well, probably never. It's going to be an ongoing competition. I know how Kirby likes to work as well. Like he probably know, hey, your spot is not secure. And so that's going to be an interesting battle to take a look at between that second QB spot.
1: All right, fellas, thanks. Great. We come back now and we will talk about LSU and Michigan. That Michigan thing is under my, it's under my saddle, fellas. I am not happy with how all of that has played out. And the LSU, we can take or leave, you know, because that's just soap opera. And good Lord, the coach down there loves to be the center of a soap opera. Yep. Surprised he doesn't have orange hair. But we'll come back with Reddy Curran and John Stinchco and more of Vondo and the Bulldog All-Stars after this on the Bulldog Sports Network.
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1: 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The second hour of Bulldogs Live continues. We're getting ready for Georgia against Western Kentucky coming up this Saturday here along the network, joined by a couple of Bulldog legends, Rennie Curran and John Stinchcomb with us. And guys, I do want to step away from the Bulldogs for just a moment and bring up Michigan and what happened in that game against Western Michigan this past week. Your thoughts. Rennie, you go first this time.
0: Yeah, my immediate thoughts is, unfortunate situation for Western Michigan. The amazing moment was taken away from them. And I know as players, right, I'm sure you can think about this too, since those times before the games where we go through different scenarios. Like, if this happens, this is how we're going to handle this situation. Coaches put us through it. It's a way to prepare yourself mentally for things that happen. And I'm trying to understand why the same scenario is not taking place when it comes to the referees and in game situations like this, especially when it's that detrimental to the outcome of the game. They're saying they don't have the right protocols weren't taken or put into position and whatnot. And so now that we know what the outcome should have been, like, what's the right thing to do in this situation? I think the fact that they don't know that is pretty alarming. They should have those things figured out, and they should run through different scenarios like this to make sure that they do get it right. So those are my thoughts.
2: Yeah, well, what a travesty. I mean, watched that last play, and you see Lance and then the entire Western Kentucky or Western Michigan sideline come on the field with jubilation and think this game is over and they're going to review it. But okay, fine. And, you know, multiple clocks, the clock looked like it's zeros when he hits the ball, but yet we're talking about a different clock that's only visible to the refs behind the scenes. It came across as really poorly executed, poorly handled. And it leads people to believe that there is a conspiracy to make sure that, you know, you're giving Michigan every chance that they can possibly have to steal that game back from them. Western Michigan had dominated most of that game. And, you know, I appreciate the MAC and the coaching staff and really the players, too, out of Western Michigan. They've tried to handle this with class. But when it's all said and done, how poorly can you fumble that scenario? And I think it's a black eye for really all of the sport. And it's unfortunate because I think you can avoid those scenarios with some, like Rennie says, simple preparation beforehand, and make sure that you don't allow things to be misconstrued at best as being disingenuous, because it certainly feels like, you know, as we're watching and the clock in the background hits zero, even before the defender hits the ball, Game over.
1: Rennie, I like your point, which I agree with. Now, I've read a little further about it, but the protocol was not followed. Right. Protocol that's written in the rules was not followed. And, you know, when I hear the NCAA say, well, you know, we can't overturn anything, and I know they're powerless these days anyway, but this is just wrong. And we could all make up what ifs. You know, what if in baseball the umpire did this, or in basketball this or that happened? But that's just wrong, man. That's just so unfair to those kids. Anyway, let's turn now to LSU and your thoughts about what's gone on there and the conference threatening to kick the Tigers out, perhaps, and having a meeting about that, and so on and so forth. Stitch, you're up first.
2: I'm not a member of a country club, but if I were, I'm pretty sure that if I joined, I would be subject to the rules of that country club. And once you join, it's not like, man, here's how I'm going to do things. And yet the Lane Kiffin train, wherever he takes it, that seems to be his modus operandi, is I'm going to do things my way. I did read that recently he's named the final 105. Thank goodness. I think school started almost a month ago at this point, but yet that seems to be an after the fact lost piece of student athlete. I think that's still the term that some people might use in describing the players that would have to return. So again, it's Lane Kiffin doing Lane Kiffin like things. And it's so surprising to me that he's able to get away with what he does at times. I know, having been in Louisiana, and it's now a part of me, and having played for the Saints for almost a decade, I appreciate the fact that they are rabid in their fandom, but there's plenty down there that also are staying silent because they don't agree with this entire process either. The approach seems wrong, and it certainly doesn't seem like it's executed with forethought and the big picture and the long road ahead in mind. It seems very short-sighted.
0: Yeah, for me, on my end, I'm with you. I don't like how Lane Kiffin moves, but ultimately, I look at who's governing this whole entire process, and my first thought is NCAA could have gone ahead of this years ago. And it's the same thing when you look at NIL and how that worked out. We were talking about this back in 2007 when, you know, and even before that with Reggie Bush and several guys. So it continues to be a pattern where the NCAA makes these reactionary rulings and doesn't really take into account their previous rulings and just what currently exists. Like, you got 40-year-olds who are coming back and playing in certain instances. And then, you know, the player that goes and plays pro baseball and they can come back to and play in football after they played 5 years of professional baseball. So there's so many discrepancies and just inconsistencies with how they set the rulings. And I think it allows for somebody like a Lane Kiffin to exist. And another thing I'll say is he played it well. I will say that. Like, if you listen to his comments and his locker room speech, which that's a whole nother conversation. He's using this as a way to paint the picture that it's us against them and, you know, that chip on the shoulder. So I will give him credit for how he's playing this and how he's using this to fuel his LSU team, which he's going to need everything he can get trying to make it through the SEC.
1: This Saturday, Georgia will do a all-time first when they burst out of the locker room onto the field in all white uniforms. I'll give you both about 45 seconds here to comment. Rennie, you're up.
0: Yeah, it makes me think about the blackout back in 07. One was good, one was bad experience. Of course, we played Bama and got tore up. But ultimately, you know this, Stench, man. You don't get those kind of opportunities unless you have the trust of your coach. And so I think it's a great sign from Kirby allowing them to do this. And I already know he talked to the seniors and he got the consensus, and it probably came with an agreement that, hey, if I let you guys do this, you guys aren't going to go out here and play like crap. You guys are going to execute at a high level. I have a certain level of expectations. And if you guys do not show up, this will be the last time. So that's my thoughts on that. I think it's going to go well. I can tell this team is very confident. They're very mature. The leadership is there so far. So I think it's going to go well.
2: I don't think Georgia's forgotten their fastball, but it's nice to be able to throw a changeup every once in a while. And it's not Oregon. We're not Maryland. We're not trying to have 54 different uniform sets. Silver breeches are still a staple of everything Saturday football offers in Athens. With that said, I think it'll be neat. I think it's cool to have an alternate set that you can turn to and try to create a little fandom, a little fire, stoke the flames, and something that's fun for all of Dog Nation to participate in and witness. And also, I'm sure it doesn't hurt that you can sell more merchandise, because that's always, at the end of the day, a driving factor.
1: No doubt about it. All right. Thanks, fellas. 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
2: I'm meteorologist Mark Thibodeau with the Weather Channel. We'll see those storm chances on the way back in by the end of the week. Stays warm to hot and humid. A few clouds overnight, low 72. Pop-up storm or two Friday, otherwise sunny and hot. 94 the high. Heat index levels could approach 103. A good chance of rain and some storms on Saturday with a high near 90.
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cheers for all the home teams in North Georgia. And yes, that means you, East Hall Vikings, Stevens County Indians, and the Commerce Tigers. 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
25: I'm meteorologist Mark Thibodeau with the Weather Channel. We'll see those storm chances on the way back in by the end of the week. Stays warm to hot and humid. A few clouds overnight, low 72. Pop-up storm or two Friday, otherwise sunny and hot. 94 the high. Heat index levels could approach 103. A good chance of rain and some storms on Saturday with a high near 90.
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know what the number one choice for random music is? Yeah, that would be us. 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We're 103.7 Chuck FM. Yeah, we're that guy.

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6: I'm meteorologist Mark Thibodeau with the Weather Channel. We'll see those storm chances on the way back in by the end of the week. Stays warm to hot and humid. A few clouds overnight, low 72. Pop-up storm or two Friday, otherwise sunny and hot. 94 the high. Heat index levels could approach 103. A good chance of rain and some storms on Saturday with a high near 90.
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3: I'm meteorologist Mark Thibodeau with the Weather Channel. We'll see those storm chances on the way back in by the end of the week. Stays warm to hot and humid. A few clouds overnight, low 72. Pop-up storm or two Friday, otherwise sunny and hot. 94 the high. Heat index levels could approach 103. A good chance of rain and some storms on Saturday with a high near 90.
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3: I'm meteorologist Mark Thibodeau with the Weather Channel. We'll see those storm chances on the way back in by the end of the week. Stays warm to hot and humid. A few clouds overnight, low 72. Pop-up storm or two Friday, otherwise sunny and hot. 94 the high. Heat index levels could approach 103. A good chance of rain and some storms on Saturday with a high near 90.
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You know, the marching bands, cheerleaders, and mascots. 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
9: I'm meteorologist Mark Thibodeau with the Weather Channel. We'll see those storm chances on the way back in by the end of the week. Stays warm to hot and humid. A few clouds overnight, low 72. Pop-up storm or two Friday, otherwise sunny and hot. 94 the high. Heat index levels could approach 103. A good chance of rain and some storms on Saturday with a high near 90.
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7: I'm meteorologist Mark Thibodeau with the Weather Channel. We'll see those storm chances on the way back in by the end of the week. Stays warm to hot and humid. A few clouds overnight, low 72. Pop-up storm or two Friday, otherwise sunny and hot. 94 the high. Heat index levels could approach 103. A good chance of rain and some storms on Saturday with a high near 90.
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7: I'm meteorologist Mark Thibodeau with the Weather Channel. We'll see those storm chances on the way back in by the end of the week. Stays warm to hot and humid. A few clouds overnight, low 72. Pop-up storm or two Friday, otherwise sunny and hot. 94 the high. Heat index levels could approach 103. A good chance of rain and some storms on Saturday with a high near 90.
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cheers for all the home teams in North Georgia. And yes, that means you, East Hall Vikings, Stevens County Indians, and the Commerce Tigers. Happy football season from Chuck.

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2: I'm meteorologist Ray Stajic with the Weather Channel. May start clear, but a couple of clouds will build this afternoon. Maybe a hit or miss storm. 94 will feel close to 100. A few showers, thunderstorms around tonight. Low 70.
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1: 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I don't like the looks of that. 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
11: On 129 South, speeds in the teens from Chestnut Street to Terrace Street. And on 78 West, speeds in the 20s from Foundry Street to Parrish Street. Lastly, on 316 West, speeds in the teens at Winder Highway. And this report is sponsored by Ken Nugent, Georgia's law firm. One call, that's all.

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1: 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Me too.
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0: The Dogs are 1-0 and ready to take on Western Kentucky. 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
14: On 129 North, speeds in the teens at Main Street. And on the Interloop 10, speeds in the teens at Old Hole Road. Lastly, on 78 West, speeds in the teens at Scenic Highway. 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One call, that's all.
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15: I'm meteorologist Ray Stajic with the Weather Channel. May start clear, but a couple of clouds will build this afternoon. Maybe a hit or miss storm. 94 will feel close to 100. A few showers, thunderstorms around tonight. Low 70.
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1: On 316 East, speeds in the 20s at Cedars Road. And on 78 West, speeds in the teens at College Avenue. Lastly, on 129 North, speeds in the teens at Main Street. And this report is sponsored by Ken Nugent, Georgia's law firm. One call, that's all.
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3: 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We can see them here. 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
2: That's a Kirby Smart Report brought to you by Delta, the official airline of the Georgia Bulldogs. I'm Jeff Dan on the Georgia Bulldogs Sports Network.
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11: On 129 South, speeds in the teens from Chestnut Street to Terrace Street. And on 316 East, speeds in the 20s at Jimmy Daniel Road. Lastly, on 78 West, speeds in the teens from College Avenue to North Millage Avenue. 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
12: I'm meteorologist Ray Stajic with the Weather Channel. May start clear, but a couple of clouds will build this afternoon. Maybe a hit or miss storm. 94 will feel close to 100. A few showers, thunderstorms around tonight. Low 70.
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21: On 78 East, speeds in the 20s from Timothy Road to Athens Perimeter. And on the Interloop 10, speeds in the 20s at Old Hull Road. Lastly, on 129 South, speeds in the teens from Trinity Place to Jefferson River Road. And this is Tiara Drake with Chuck on the Roads.
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0: On 129 North, speeds in the single digits at Main Street. And on the Interloop 10, speeds in the teens at Old Hole Road. On 78 West, speeds in the teens from William Street to North Millage Avenue. And lastly, on 316 West, speeds in the 20s at Winder Highway. And this is Tiara Drake with Chuck on the Roads.
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9: I'm meteorologist Ray Stigick with the Weather Channel. May start clear, but a couple of clouds will build this afternoon. Maybe a hit or miss storm. 94 will feel close to 100. A few showers, thunderstorms around tonight. Low 70.
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2: I'm meteorologist Ray Stigick with the Weather Channel. May start clear, but a couple of clouds will build this afternoon. Maybe a hit or miss storm. 94 will feel close to 100. A few showers, thunderstorms around tonight. Low 70.
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Chuck just loves football season. 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

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Our colors will fade eventually. 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

the music workhorse for your workday. Okay, we just had a camel walk through here on Wednesday. Now you got a horse in here. What day is that supposed to be for? Thank you. 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
3: I'm meteorologist Ray Stajic with the Weather Channel. Hit and miss storms this afternoon. Sun and clouds otherwise. 94 with the heat index close to 100. Tonight, a few showers and thunderstorms around. Low 70.
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2: I'm meteorologist Ray Stajic with the Weather Channel. Hit and miss storms this afternoon. Sun and clouds otherwise. 94 with the heat index close to 100. Tonight, a few showers and thunderstorms around. Low 70.
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I've got the moves, like Jagger. From your high school prom. Whoa, whoa, whoa, and even great stadium anthems.

cheers for all the home teams in North Georgia. And yes, that means you, East Hall Vikings, Stephens County Indians, and the Commerce Tigers. Happy football season from Chuck.

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22: I'm meteorologist Ray Stajic with the Weather Channel. Hit miss storms this afternoon. Sun and clouds otherwise. 94 with the heat index close to 100. Tonight, a few showers and thunderstorms around. Low 70.
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0: I'm your meteorologist Ray Stajic with the Weather Channel. Hit miss storms this afternoon. Sun and clouds otherwise. 94 with the heat index close to 100. Tonight, a few showers and thunderstorms around. Low 70.
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21: I'm meteorologist Ray Stajic with the Weather Channel. Hit miss storms this afternoon. Sun and clouds otherwise. 94 with the heat index close to 100. Tonight, a few showers and thunderstorms around. Low 70.
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0: Well, the Chunk FM high-density Doppler radar shows a strong line of music bearing down on North Georgia, and we should begin to feel the effects of that music in just a few moments. In fact, it should get here right after these commercials.
1: Man, I love this place. I've been surfing here since I was a kid. Now, seeing my grandson out on the water, it means everything to me. Watching him and taking in the blue waves, the sea breeze, the blurry horizon.
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18: There's been a stall reported on 285 East at exit 33. On 85 South, speeds in the single digits from the ramp from Spring Buford Connector to the ramp from 75 South. And there's been a structure fire on Hollywood Road at Alvin Drive. I'm Annika Saro, and this is Chuck on the Roads.
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19: I'm meteorologist Ray Stajic with the Weather Channel. A few showers, thunder showers continuing to push in even as we head on through tonight. Partial clouds, otherwise 70 degrees. A few showers, thunderstorms tomorrow, especially in the afternoon, high 90.
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1: There's been an accident reported on 85 South at Pleasant Hill Road. There's a stall causing slowdowns on 285 East at I-85. And there's been an injury accident reported on Kimball Bridge Road at Westside Parkway. I'm Annika Sorrow, and this is Chuck on the Roads.
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17: There's been an accident reported on 285 West at Ashford-Dunwoody Road. There's been another accident on Bells Ferry Road at Chastain Road. And if you're in Athens, watch out on the outer loop for major slowdowns from Jefferson Road to Tallahassee Road. I'm Monica Sorrow, and this is Chuck on the Roads.
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18: I'm meteorologist Ray Stidjik with the Weather Channel. A few showers, thunder showers continuing to push in even as we head on through tonight. Partial clouds, otherwise 70 degrees. A few showers, thunderstorms tomorrow, especially in the afternoon, high 90.
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You know, the marching bands, cheerleaders, and mascots. 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

0: Speeds are in the teens on 316 East from Progress Central Avenue to Hurricane Trail. And finally, also seeing slowdowns on Georgia 400 North from Abernathy Road to Northridge Road. I'm Monica Saro, and this is Chuck on the Roads.
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27: An accident on Georgia 400 North at Old Milton Parkway has the left lane blocked. There's been another accident on Nesbitt Ferry Road at Old Alabama Road. And finally, an accident on 285 West at Ashford-Dunwoody Road. I'm Monica Sorrow, and this is Chuck on the Roads.
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28: I'm meteorologist Ray Stajic with the Weather Channel. A few showers, thunder showers continuing to push in even as we head on through tonight. Partial clouds, otherwise 70 degrees. A few showers, thunderstorms tomorrow, especially in the afternoon, high 90.
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0: The Bulldogs kick off tomorrow, but we can't wait to talk about it. So let's start the weekend now with University Tires Bulldog Friday Night. Live from Locos Grill and Pub on Timothy Road in Athens. Just give us a call and let's talk all things dogs. Now here are your hosts, David Johnston and Chip Towers.
1: All right, it is University Tires Bulldog Friday Night, presented by, well, just presented by the Georgia Bulldogs and the good feeling of the University of Georgia. I don't know what the heck I'm saying. Hey, and our man Asparagus
2: Lynn. I'm not hearing it.
1: Hold on 1 second. We'll get to you in just a moment. David Chip along with, and we got a former special guest with us as well. We'll get to him in the next segment because I want to build up to it. But Chip, good evening, good afternoon. The weather's a little funky tonight, but we're making it through, and good to see you again.
2: Good to see you. Unleash the white, I guess they're calling it, and not a whiteout. And as soon as they announced this thing, I said, I hope the weather cooperates, because can you imagine coming out there in all white and then you just get muddy right away?
1: Exactly.
2: That would just ruin everything.
1: Exactly.
2: But it looks like we're going to get a little rain tonight, affect the high school games, but hopefully it won't affect that one tomorrow.
1: We'll talk with Sarah in about 20 minutes or so and get the update from her. You said she was going to...
2: Jackson County was the last I heard.
1: Okay.
2: Big game. I think it's North Oconee at Jackson County.
1: So plans might potentially change, but we shall see. But she'll let us know what's going on when we talk to her in just a moment. And, I say a moment, in the next 20 minutes or so, the Bulldogs are getting set to take on Western Kentucky tomorrow, and we'll certainly talk a lot about the Hilltoppers. They are in the midst of a two-game swing that I don't think any teams want right now. They play next week at Indiana, so they've got their hands full here for the next 2 weeks.
2: A heck of a start, and you didn't know that on the road at Nevada would be quite what it ended up being. So that's it. We'll get into that in a little bit more detail later, but I was surprised not just at the result, but at the way the result was arrived at. That was very, very interesting. Tough start for them. And, when you hear Western Kentucky, there's a lot of respect for that program, certainly from overall sports standpoint, basketball and football in particular. This is – let's just say last week's game might be similar to last week's game.
1: Well, Nevada pretty much ran it down their throat, and I know that's what Georgia's going to want to try and do as well, among other things. All right, we'll take a quick timeout. We'd love to hear from you. I'm going to say this number a lot on the University Tire fan line, 800-849-1061. Great to see your better half, Christy, and I'm glad to see she's on the up and up, so that's great to know.
2: Yeah, had a little procedure this week. She's a quick recoverer.
1: She is.
2: She knows how to play hurt.
1: Well, that's what you got to do during football
2: season. You got it, yeah.
1: As Kirby said, you got to suck it up.
2: There's nowhere for you to hide this fall.
1: Yeah, I know, right?
2: Here's the good health.
1: That's right. Exactly. All right, we got a former co-host with us. He's going to join us in the next segment. He's kind of waiting out the rain as well, so I'll let you know who that is, or we'll let you know who that is when we come back. 800-849-1061. That's the phone number on the University Tire fan line. We are here until 8 o'clock, so we got a couple hours to go for plenty of dog talk. Thanks for joining us live from Loco's Grill and Pub here on Timothy Road. This is University Tires Bulldog Friday Night.
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12: Stocked it up under center. Going to hand this one to Frazier off the right side. Across the 45. He's got an alley at the 40. Beat Frazier 30. 25, 20, 15, 10. Down the right side. Frazier scores.
1: All right. That was JD from Saturday in his debut behind the mic and sounding great as the Dogs took out Tennessee State 63-3, not scoregami, as we know. That's a famous score in Georgia history there, as the Bulldogs took care of Florida State a few years ago down in the Orange Bowl. It's University Tires Bulldog Friday Night. We are live from Loco's Grill and Pub here on Timothy Road. David Johnston and Chip Towers along with you. And we are joined by a former co-host of the show, the one and only soon-to-be Heritage High School Hall of Famer, Dax Langley. Dax, what's happening, my man?
13: I'm good. Can you hear me?
1: I can hear you, yeah. Are you low in your headphones? I'll turn it up here a little bit. How about that?
13: That's perfect.
1: Is that a little bit better there? I might turn you up just a little bit as well. Well, great to see you again. You're kind of waiting out a high school football game.
13: I'm waiting to head over to Bethlehem Christian to watch my boys play for Athens Academy, and I didn't realize until about a week and a half ago that y'all had been doing the show from here, and so I just kind of pulled in and was waiting. And
1: oh, that's awesome. Well, last week was our debut here. We had a great time, and everything went really well, and having a good time here. And even though we're having some really bad weather right now, I mean, this outdoor deck that they have is perfect.
13: It is nice.
1: It is great. Let's see. I got how many TVs are out here? Like half a dozen TVs.
2: There's a lot.
13: This is the best. If you want a sports bar –
1: Exactly.
13: I mean, Athens really has never really had a sports bar.
1: Exactly.
13: They put the Buffaloes over there on Broad Street, but I've always considered Loco's the place to come watch games. Or
1: with two great Athens locations.
2: Neighborhood.
1: Got the east side also. Yeah, exactly. Well, Dax, how are things going with you? Did you go to the game last week?
13: I did go to the game.
1: I do hear you were at the game last week. You met our potential governor, Rick Jackson, was there.
13: And it was a nice conversation. He wanted to meet some folks up in that area.
1: Yeah.
13: And so seemed like a pretty good fella. I know that him and his campaign are working hard to.
1: Well, I know because I didn't see you, but someone said they saw you, and they said Rick Jackson was there. They saw you talk. It's like, oh, that's interesting. So I'll have to ask Dax about that next time. But it was hot. I know it was one of those where you have to grind through it.
13: Right.
1: And that's what the Dogs did.
13: They did. And, you know, this summer, I mean, we all know it's been as hot as, we like to say, hot as Hades in the South. But that's where you build your culture, as you know. I mean, that's what Kirby believes in. If it's going to be 105 in the game, then let's find a place we can practice at 105.
1: Exactly.
13: So that you can build some, you know, some conditioning, build some consistency, and work through those hot games.
1: Well, I guess Kevin Butler will joke that, well, you know, and I don't know if I'm speaking for Dax or not here, but Kevin will say, well, you know, us kickers, we're over there working hard, too. No one wants to think that we're not working hard also. But he did say last week, he goes, I'm not going to lie, though, it is a little different for us at practice than it is these guys. But still, they've got to do what they got to do also.
13: It's even more different, if that's a word, than it was when I was here.
1: Yeah.
13: I remember I actually recently, I guess in the last year, had a conversation with Coach Goff. And it was a very open and fun conversation. And I mentioned to him that at one point at the old Buttsmere, you know, if you remember the field, Chip, you'll remember this.
2: Oh, yeah, the three
13: fields. Dropped down. Yeah. You had two up near the Buttsmere, and then you had two on the bottom. But you really couldn't see the bottom if you were on the top.
2: Yeah.
13: And one of the guys that was a walk-on kicker, he decided that if we all brought a couple of dollars, you know, at Thursday's practice, we could use the phone in the training room, the little
2: shed that was out there. I used that phone before. Yeah,
13: you just dial 9 and you get it out. So we got the number to Domino's, and we called them at about 3:35 once we broke from stretch and everything, and by about 4:45. There was two pizzas being slung over the fence.
2: That's
13: so
2: great.
13: It's a little different for the kickers, but you know, our specialist Drew and Thorson last year, and of course Peyton, they do a great job. I know that they don't like to have a kind of a fire situation like we had last week as far as the operation goes, but
1: I will say I know a lot of people haven't had it, like, won't get to see a practice, but I can tell you this, in a practice or a scrimmage, Kirby works his special teams in throughout.
13: I mean, that's a dedicated, I mean, all coaches are different, but, you know, and I think every coach will say, look, if you've got a great kicker, you've got a great punter, we're not interested in changing your technique or trying to coach you. We just want you to go work, and then we'll get those snaps in, those reps in at some point during practice. And in Kirby's with Kirby, now that might be boom, it might be all of a sudden he'll call it over the microphone. Yeah. But all in all, we've got great specialists. We always have. I'm honored to be a part of those before me and those that have come after me, and I'm excited for Brett getting an opportunity with the Vikings, and I think Peyton will certainly get an opportunity in some camp. in the future.
1: Well, I'll have to
2: let me brag on Dax.
1: Go ahead, because I was going to say
2: funny,
1: something.
2: You know,
1: too.
2: He talks about ordering pizzas over the over the fence and stuff during practice. But you know, I'm old enough to have known when Dax was being recruited. And in fact, we're from the same region. I played at Redan, and he played at Heritage. I think we were 7 AAA, and they were probably quad A by the time Dax came through. But there was buzz about this kid named Dax Langley coming out of the Rockdale County area for a long time before he got there. And he was kind of like Kevin Butler, and I think about Jake Camarda, and I mean, a lot of these guys that have come through, they were really good athletes. I mean, punting and place kicking was something that you did, but he did a lot of other sports as well. And you know, like Jake Camarda, I'm telling you, that dude is one of the best athletes I've ever seen.
13: For sure.
2: I hear it translates onto the golf course as well.
1: kind of like Dax.
13: My golf game is struggling.
2: Well,
1: a struggling Dax, though, on the golf course is still better than 99% of us.
2: Zoned in,
13: I need to lose about 40 pounds. I think the trizepatide shots are working opposite.
1: Hey, I do have this. So here, Dax, he's heard me. I've told him this a million times, but the first time I ever heard of Dax, what was your senior year at Heritage? It was 94. So when we used to call the high school games back in the day, Jeff Heron was the head coach at Cedar Shoals. I would go visit Coach Heron. He did all right. He was doing all right. Had Billy Henderson at Clark Central and then Steve Brooks after him. But I'd gone over to Cedar Shoals to do the weekly tape show with Coach Heron, and they were getting ready to play Heritage. And Coach is like, oh, my. It's like the old AV TV sitting on the cart, you know, where you roll it down the hallway. And he's like, you got to see this kicker for Heritage. He just kicked a state record or what was it, 63 yards?
2: 60-something like that.
1: 60-something yards. Although Dax is always like, well, you know, it was off a tee.
2: I
13: was definitely using a tee.
1: That doesn't mean anything.
13: The agronomists in Conyers weren't as good as they are here in Athens.
1: But Coach Heron was so excited to show me that. That was the first time I had ever heard of Dax.
2: Yeah.
1: Well, I don't know if I've heard of it, but there was a buzz. And here we are sitting here 30 years later, which is pretty cool.
13: You've heard of the term hometown hero?
1: Yeah.
13: You know, I had some good times in high school, but one of my most fun times over the last 4 or 5, 6 years was working with you, Dave.
1: Well, I enjoyed it, too.
13: I'm glad that Chip has had an opportunity to do it, but it really,
2: well, I mean, I was a little worried when I saw you here. I was like, oh, something. David's fired me already.
1: What's going on?
2: Dax is back.
13: No. I was actually happy that you were able to come in, and it allowed me to see my boys play. But this really filled a void over the last 4 or 5 years, on Friday nights when we were doing it together. And I just wanted you to know how much I enjoyed it.
1: Well, man, I did too. And we had some good times over there. And no coincidences things work out like this. So
13: there's always something going on in the fall.
1: Exactly. Are you still kind of just waiting on the weather? Because we got to take a break, and we're going to
13: hang out for a minute.
1: All right, we're going to talk with Sarah Tidwell on the other side So we're going to call
2: her on time.
1: But hang on, Dax, because we're not finished with you yet, young man. So hang on there. We got to take a break. We'll talk. We'll get the lowdown on the high schools. I mean, it is pouring here right now.
2: She may have some good information.
1: She may
2: well.
1: So
13: yeah, we got a big matchup. Ian Knight at Jackson County and North are playing.
1: I think that's where she is. So we'll chat with her on the other side. Thanks so much for joining us. We do appreciate it. Great to have Dax here. Of course, my man Chip Towers as well. We're live here at Loco's and Pub on Timothy Road here in Athens. This is University Tires Bulldog Friday Night.
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1: All right, back here on University Tires Bulldog Friday Night. We're at Loco's Grill and Pub here on Timothy Road in Athens. And great to see our man Asparagus Williams here. Daniel's here. Mike is here. Eastside Ron checking in. Great to see everybody here tonight. The LLC, absolutely. Man, it is still, maybe the rain's lit up a little bit, but it is pouring out here right now. So be careful if you're out on the road. I was just glad that there's a certain coffee place down the road that didn't have the traffic backed all the way to Watkinsville. Yeah. So I was happy about that. So anyway.
13: That's kind of rough on the traffic.
1: Absolutely. We got to jump to the preps. I love this. This takes us back. We were talking about it a moment ago. We've got our great super preps reporter, Sarah Tidwell, the high school and Georgia athletics reporter for the Athens Banner-Herald, who joins us every Friday at this time. Hey, Sarah, how are you tonight? How are the roads?
22: They're not too bad. A little bit of traffic, a little bit of rain. I'm up here. I'm heading on my way to Houston right now. I think that's how you say it. I'm from the north. I don't know how to pronounce these towns.
2: It's Houston.
1: You have to practice that, Sarah. Yeah, Houston.
2: Okay. Sarah, we pronounce nothing correctly here in Georgia.
1: I was going to say, throws you all off. So what game are you going to?
22: I'm going to Jackson County, North Oconee.
1: Is that because I know you probably North Oconee? A lot of times, that's the biggest game of the week, just because of of what they've done and what Coach Arndt has done. Tell us about that game last week with Clark Central. Sounded like it was a barn burner. Sounded like it was a great game.
22: Yeah, it was. It was a very great game. Both teams, a little sloppy in the first half. They both admitted it. Second half, they came out. I don't know. Something flipped at halftime for North Oconee, and they kind of took control. It very much felt like it was going to go to overtime, though. I know I was talking to a bunch of people on the sidelines, and they were like, this game is already taking so long, and it's going to go to overtime. And then, of course, Clark got up and had a first and goal, a second and goal, a third and goal, a fourth and goal, and failed all of them.
1: Oh, man.
22: So North Oconee ended up winning. They managed to hold them off. But, yeah, it was down to probably the last 5 seconds of the game.
1: You had said, too, about these two teams were really good. I'm assuming nothing changed your mind that both of these teams are going to have excellent seasons and have a run to or have a chance to make a deep run in the playoffs?
22: Oh, definitely not. I think if Clark can keep up with North Oconee, knowing North Oconee's history, then they're going to be just fine this year. And then North Oconee is North Oconee. Like you said, Tyler Arndt has created a powerhouse over there.
1: Yes, he has. He has done a great job. What else is kind of on your radar tonight? I know you're going to be at one game, but what else are you kind of interested in this evening?
22: So we've got Hart County is at Winder Barrow. Hart County is undefeated. Winder Barrow's done pretty well to start off the season. Russell DeMasi came from Savannah Christian, so this is his first year out here in Northeast Georgia. Let's see. We've got Greater Atlanta Christians at Prince Avenue tonight. Prince Avenue is coming in off a two-week break. They played in week one, and then they had 2 weeks off. I don't know why they only have 9 games this year, but that's what Coach Rick said. So this is going to be their first game in a while. And then I've also kind of got my eye on Athens Academy Bethlehem Christian. It's a GHSA-GIAA matchup, but both teams have had kind of rough starts to the season, and I want to see, you know, what they can make of themselves against each other.
1: Well, it's funny because we got one of the dads of a couple of the players for Athens Academy sitting here with us, Dax Langley.
0: Hey, Sarah, how are you?
22: Good, how are you?
1: So we'll keep an eye there on the Academy and how they do tonight, too.
2: Have you heard, Sarah, are there any cancellations or anything like that? I mean, there's some pretty red cells that are bouncing across Northeast Georgia.
0: I just got a text that the GAC Prince game is postponed for a little while.
1: Or delayed.
0: Yeah, delayed.
1: Delayed, okay.
0: Yeah.
1: Delayed, okay.
2: Yeah.
0: I don't know about the Athens game. Sarah, have you gotten to the stadium yet?
22: No, I'm about 20 minutes from Panther Stadium, but I did get a text from the Jefferson Athletic Director, and they are also under lightning delay right now.
0: Right.

0: Ben Musser can do for the school, because he did pretty well for Prince Avenue.
1: He did.
2: Now, Sarah, I wanted to ask you, too, not to put you on the spot, because there's a lot of there are several potential answers. Heading into the season, did you have someone that you thought would be the front runner to be, like, the player of the year, or a couple of guys that you would be keeping your eye on for the Athens area, for the Northeast Georgia area?
0: Yeah, I would say Ben Musser and Daylon Maxwell were definitely two of them. Over at Prince, Andrew Beard was one. Hudson Hill is another. Let's see, out at Jefferson, obviously Max Brown, watching him come back from his injury last year, because I was at the game he got injured, so it was really sad to lose him. So I'm excited to see what he brings, and I think he got his first game back with last week. I know Grayson Stafford over at ACAD was good last year. He's been pretty good this year. I was going to say Keon Sandifer, but it looks like he transferred to Newton, so he's no longer with the Spartans.
1: Yeah, the Spartans are kind of in a somewhat of a, I wouldn't say rebuild, Sarah, but they've got some kids that are just getting in and starting to learn Coach Alexander's kind of scheme, and both offensively and defensively. So, but tonight
0: definitely
1: should be a good night. They had a good game down at Savannah Country Day last week.
0: Mm-hmm.
3: That Boogie Smart
0: really
3: character.
1: He's not ready,
2: Sarah,
1: to go just yet.
2: I know you're hands-free, so I don't have to tell you that. So drive safely on your way to Houston, and maybe we'll have another town for you next week that's hard to pronounce. We can get you on that. We do appreciate you being with us every week. Thanks so much. Hopefully the delays won't be crazy or anything tonight, and you won't be driving around too late this evening. But thank you very much, Sarah. We appreciate you.
0: Thank you, guys. And Chip, I don't know if you'll be there tomorrow, but I'll be there bright and early for UGA.
3: I'll be there.
2: I want to meet Sarah. Okay, I'll look forward to meeting you there.
3: Yeah, I'll show you right where
2: all
3: she
2: right.
3: sits. We sit together.
2: Thank you, Sarah.
3: Each other.
0: All right, thank you, guys. Have a good rest of your night.
2: Thanks, you too. Sarah Tedwell, she's our high school and the Georgia Athletics reporter for the Athens Banner-Herald. All right, we're going to take a quick break. We'll come back on the other side. I see Shanna Banana. She has made it.
1: There she is.
2: She has made it here. Oh, we also have a guy who knows how to make some barbecue over there. Barbecue Mike, now in Mansfield, GA. All right, love it. And he's got some...
1: I know a guy from Mansfield.
2: Really?
1: David Hayes. Remember David?
2: I think so, maybe.
1: David was good friends with Larry Munson, real close friends.
2: Oh, yeah. I know who you're talking about. That's right. There was a good fishing hole down there for Larry. I know exactly where you're talking about. All right, quick break. Back after this, live from Loco's Grill and Pub here on Timothy Road in Athens. This is University Tires Bulldog Friday Night.
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7: All right, back here on University Tire's Bulldog Friday Night at Loco's here on the west side, Timothy Road. I see a young man over there who has never seen the Dogs lose a football game.
8: Nope.
7: And we're going to keep it that way.
8: Brooksy.
7: The great Brooks Kinnemer with his mom, Brittany, and his dad, Edward. Great to see you guys. Love it. Our man Brantley over here, Shaw, is hanging out as well. Thanks to everybody for coming out here tonight, braving the rough weather. As we said, Barbecue Mike and his wife Hannah driving in from Mansfield. So wow. Thank you very much. We do appreciate it. We are going to jump to the phones on the University Tire fan line, 800-849-1061. Dax is with us as well. Dax, you'll remember this guy because it's nothing but ditties. Our man Tom in Bogart. Hello, Tom. How are you tonight?
9: I am doing well, and I will probably be in town. I'll probably come see you in person the next time y'all are locals. I know y'all is that close.
7: Two weeks from tonight, we'll be back here leading up to the Oklahoma game. We'd love to meet you, Tom.
9: Oh, yes, sir. I'd love to meet you. I hope you see Chip Towers, you know, the man with all the answers. He just seems to have all the answers.
7: That's right. Chip, what do you think of that?
10: I don't know what to do. I don't know where he hadn't talked to many people outside of Bogart there, apparently.
7: Tom, we don't know what you look like either, so if you sneak up on us, we won't recognize you. We won't know who you are.
10: You'll have to come in rapping.
7: That's right.
9: I'll come in rapping and clapping. How's that?
7: I like it.
10: Yeah.
7: All right, what do you got before we hit the ditty?
9: Well, I've just come with your ditty now, but I got two questions I got to ask Chip. First of all, where did they ever come up with the name Hilltoppers? I have never in my life anybody would have a name like that.
10: Mountain. You know,
7: we looked that up this week on our morning show.
10: But did you really?
7: Yeah.
10: I mean, it's funny. It's nothing more sophisticated than their university is on a hill. That overlooks the town. So
7: yep.
10: they're the Hilltoppers. What about the mascot? What's it called?
7: Yeah, Big Red.
10: Big Red.
7: Big Red, I believe.
10: Supposed to be a hill, I guess.
7: Yeah.
9: You know, we're going to Tuscaloosa in a few weeks. And
10: so I've heard.
9: I would love to see us tear them up on their home turf like they tore us up on ours. We need to pay the favor.
7: So, we'll get them. That's right. It'll happen.
9: Are you ready for the ditty of the night?
7: Of course.
9: Yes, do the ditty sir, here if it comes.
8: You want to.
7: What you got?
9: It's gonna be great. The Hilltoppers are coming to town. You better get ready to get down. Dogs gonna tear you up left and right. And Alabama, we coming for you on Tuscaloosa night. We're going to tear you up on one side and down the other. Alabama, we're going to pay you back like we did in the SEC Championship. 28-7 is the prediction for that score. Dogs win it big in Tuscaloosa, so we can turn you loose. Coach, your new coach, they're going to turn you loose after that game because you're not going to win. It may not rhyme, but it's not on time. But it's on time, but it didn't rhyme. Well, how we put it tonight.
7: All right, Tom.
9: Sitting back enjoying the show tonight.
7: We appreciate you, my man. Thank you.
10: Thank you, T. Diddy.
7: No Diddy comes close to that, not even Jack and Diane. That's what I like to say. He can bring it. Thank you very much, Tom. We are here at Loco's, and, man, the rain keeps pouring. I guess that's the story right now. Dave and Chip, and just hanging out with us tonight, we didn't realize it, former co-host of the show, Dax Langley. And Dax, because his two sons play for Athens Academy, they're just kind of hanging out and waiting to see how things are going to go. Are they in a delay over there?
0: I have not heard yet, but could possibly be. It might even be past, you know, winding by now.
7: Yeah, I have
0: radar
7: no idea.
0: Not very promising, you know, coming east of Atlanta. So I have not heard anything yet.
7: Chip, we haven't even really gotten down to the nuts and bolts of last week's victory over Tennessee State. I did notice, and I know you did too, when Kirby was asked about, hey, how did the line do? How did the linebackers do? How did any position group do? He basically says, like, I'm not trying to be disrespectful, but we didn't get much. It's hard to know after that game.
10: It's funny. I actually wrote that particular thing down, you know, tough evaluation, honest. And, I mean, I don't know. I don't really categorize these things over the years, but that's one of the worst opponents. All respect to the school and the people that I've ever seen Georgia have in Sanford Stadium. And, you know, I mean, the way scheduling goes nowadays, I mean, there's a pretty big disparity. The fact that you've got Tennessee State and not one of the better Western Kentucky teams I've seen in a long time coming in the first 2 weeks. Not great for your entertainment value, but it's really good for team value in terms of getting people ready to play, building your depth, getting a lot of guys on the field, not risking injury with your younger guys. So it was a perfect day from that regard, other than the record 101 degree temperature, which was rough on everybody, but it seemed almost like it was rough on the team least of all, and that's a good thing.
7: And, of course, as we always talk about, sounds like on the injury front, everything. I know we'll be talking about that more in depth a little bit later, but sounds like everything was good on that front, too.
10: As far as I can tell, that's for sure, and that's always good news.
7: The Bulldogs are taking on Western Kentucky tomorrow, and that'll be at 12:45, and that means the tailgate show with yours truly and Kevin Butler gets underway at 8:45. We will take a quick timeout and come back here as the Bulldogs.
0: I'm gonna get out of here, guys.
7: So Dax, you're out of here?
0: I'm going to get out of here and see. I don't want to be too late.
7: Yeah.
10: Ladies and gentlemen, Mr. Dax.
7: Hey, by the way, Dax, what's the date that you're going into the Heritage High School Hall of Fame?
0: Next Friday.
7: Congratulations.
0: Yep. And
7: That's what happens when you go into the Heritage High School Hall of Fame.
0: And on a side note, you know, Quincy Carter is actually coaching at Heritage now.
7: Very
10: that's
7: cool.
10: That's fantastic. That's such a good story.
7: That's awesome.
0: He's
7: so
0: doing
7: happy
0: a really good job.
7: I'm happy for
0: Quincy.
7: Him.
0: And trying to kind of work his way through learning how to deal with the administration and school systems, and which all coaches
7: tricky.
0: Are always trying. It's tricky.
7: It's tricky.
10: Yeah.
7: It is.
10: Yeah. So,
7: great to see you, Dax.
10: Good to see
7: thank you,
10: Dax.
7: Buddy. We appreciate you.
10: Go Spartans.
7: You.
10: Good luck tonight.
7: All right. We'll take a quick break. Thank you, buddy. Good to see you. Back after this, it's
10: see you, pal.
7: Another great night here. We're live at Loco's on Timothy Road on University Tires Bulldog Friday night.
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15: What does Coach Kirby Smart have to say about this weekend's game? 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
7: Yes, indeed, it is the view from the top. Yeah. Kirby Smart and the Georgia Bulldogs taking on the Hilltoppers of Western Kentucky. Chip was on that. That their campus overlooks Bowling Green, and that's right. Why they call them the Hilltoppers. We had one of our listeners this morning on the ref said he had a joke, and his joke was after they're going to be in such pain. I don't know if I'm telling this right, but said they will be in such pain after tomorrow, they'll be the pill poppers.
10: I thought that's actually, I like that.
7: That's pretty
10: like
7: good.
10: Yeah.
7: Not too bad at all.
10: Very good.
7: That was our man Fraser with his joke of the day. All right, we'll jump back to the phones in just a moment. But, as mentioned, view from the top here with Kirby.
16: They got a lot of Georgia kids on their program, so should be a great opportunity for us to continue to get better and We have a saying around here, you don't have to be sick to get better. And that's been the motto of last week and this week.
17: Yeah, Kirby, just wanted your thoughts on the offensive line from Saturday and specifically with how everybody handled getting different guys in rotation, guys playing next to different guys as that game wore on.
16: Well, they practice next to different guys every day. Very minor deal. Played hard. Played well against an overmatched opponent size and speed wise, so tough evaluation, to be honest.
18: Yeah, just how do you feel about your outside linebacker room at this point, especially with Chase and Amaris dealing with injuries?
16: I feel good about those guys. Those guys have kind of been that way for a while in terms of getting reps, growing. Q does a good job leading that group, helping them out. Amaris is doing it from the meeting room, and Chase has been in there with them as well, done most of the camp, and all those guys are getting better. Kamari, PJ, and Darren. So even Duncan Carpenter got to jump in there and get some reps Saturday and did a nice job.
19: Coach Kamari Brooks got on the field a lot on Saturday. I know he had an injury last year coming in. Just what have you seen out of him, and what were your thoughts on being ready and being healthy when he got here?
16: I think it's still yet to be determined how ready he is. I mean, I think there's a lot of guys that you know, they get battle tested in practices. They'll get battle tested today. They got battle tested in the first scrimmages to find out where they are. And, you know, he missed some time in fall camp with an injury, and he fought back from that. And he's really just now coming back from that. So we're trying to grow him and expedite his learning process so he can help us.
17: You mentioned at the top that Tyson Hilton's been at Western Kentucky for a while, since 2019. What do you think it says about him and his program, given the state of college football, so much player movement, that they've been as consistent as they have been?
16: Yeah, it shows you they have a tremendous evaluation process. they've done a great job of developing players. And I think, you know, it's changed, and he's changed with it, because they've had to dip into the portal and take more kids out of the portal because more of theirs have moved on through the portal.
20: Yeah, you said last week that your team is at the stage where you've got to play another team to get better. What are the benefits now of having some game film to look at rather than just practice film for this group?
16: Well, I think it's helpful for them to assess maybe effort, how they ran to the ball, how they performed in a small window because nobody played, you know, more than 30 or 40 snaps, and assess where they need to go from here. And, you know, everybody talks about your greatest improvement from game one to game two. I don't think that's necessarily true unless you make it true, and you have to learn lessons from that.
7: All right, so there's Kirby speaking earlier in the week about the opponent coming up tomorrow, Western Kentucky. Georgia, a heavy favorite, 41-point favorite for the game that's scheduled to kick off at 12:45. All right, the phone number on the University Tire fan line, 800-849-1061. We are jumping to the phones, and Chip, somebody you know who is the current president of the Touchdown Club of Athens, Jeff Sherman, checking in. Hello, Jeff. Thanks for hanging in there. Hope you're doing all right, my man.
21: Yeah, I'm great. Thank you. I hope you have that metal table outside grounded. Sound like Michigan lightning over there.
7: Well, I hope I don't know how it works with cell phones, but I hope that big boom didn't jump through the cell phone there either. Annika, and she does a great job. She said it was a little touch and go there for a second, so I hope everybody's okay where you are and back at Mission Control.
21: Absolutely.
7: But yeah,
21: I'm good, and it's a great pleasure also to have a legend in Chip Towers on. With
7: I know.
21: Him. When I remember when he was a Cub reporter, when I was a GA with Coach Julian working with defense at the Athens Banner Herald, and then he moved in to fill big shoes with Tom O'Toole, who used to be there, right?
10: That's right. Yeah,
21: Atlanta. Fantastic stuff. When he moved on to the USA Today. But
7: Jeff, when you were before we get to when you worked for Coach Dooley, did you succeed the one and only Charles Bellflower?
21: The legend, yes.
7: Yeah.
21: Yeah, he was a legend at that, and it was interesting. It was a lot for me to live down. I mean, he had quite a reputation. And nobody took that role more seriously than him.
7: As I would completely expect. And then he kind of became the Dan McGill / Claude Felton of Clark Central High School. He took over there and is the guy. Well, Jeff, I know things are going great at the Touchdown Club, the Touchdown Club of Athens. You're this year's president. We got meeting number two coming up this Monday.
21: Yeah, it's unbelievable. It's the 80th year of the Touchdown Club of Athens, believe it or not. And these are, for people listening, this is a members-only meeting. And for those of you who are members who haven't signed up for next week, you still have time. You can go to the website and register. You know, we'll usually have between 250 and 350 people join every week. This week, we've got a great set of speakers. We've first of all got Monday night Hugh Freeze coming as our keynote speaker, and our flashback is Todd Peterson. And we'll have a little warm-up from the new voice of the Georgia Bulldogs, Jeff Dantzler.
7: All right.
21: And we'll have also have a brief tribute to Bobby Poss. He's been a long time, you know, a member of the Touchdown Club. His father was. They were presidents of the club at different times, and he passed not too long ago. And so we want to pay tribute to Bobby as well.
7: Awesome. Awesome.
21: Yeah.
7: And I tell everybody, too, one of our stations list that you can hear right now on 960 The Ref, we'll have our show from 6 to 7 leading up to the meeting, and we'll be talking with Todd and talking with Coach Freeze, and maybe JD will jump on there with me. So looking forward to all of that. And Jeff, have a great weekend, and I'll see you Monday.
21: Yeah, thank you. And for the people that have not signed up, you still can. We have several meetings still coming up throughout the year. And there's still time to sign up. We have some great speakers with Chris Lowe from formerly ESPN. There's a Charlie Trippi tribute. David Pollack and John Brantley the following week during Florida Week. Gary Stokin from the Peach Bowl. And we have Jarvis Jones during the Missouri Week. We had the great strip sack fumble to save us in Columbia on the first trip out there. And Tim May and Rennie Curran for a final meeting. And then, of course, we'll have Kirby Smart for our spring meeting.
7: Awesome.
10: What a lineup.
7: Y'all thank you, well. Jeff.
10: It really is a nice one.
7: Appreciate you.
21: Thank you.
7: That's
21: you
7: our Sherman. Jeff yep, Sherman, who has been elevated to president of the Touchdown Club of Athens. And
10: yeah, he was
7: there.
10: One of those guys working for Coach Dooley.
7: Yeah.
10: You knew he was going to be president of something, you know. United States, you know, Fortune 500 company, there was never any question about that.
7: By the way, just jumping up here on the stage to say hello is our man Dominique. He is our favorite FedEx driver. That's right.
10: Yeah.
7: He's our favorite driver. I don't care what. He's my favorite driver of any company. And
10: of any vehicle.
7: Of anything. Anything. Absolutely.
10: No, it's good to put your face.
7: Here, throw those headphones on for a second. Because Dominique's got a connection here. We can talk to this about this for a moment. I don't know if y'all have ever met. But, speaking of legends, we got some legends. But, so... Dominique, tell everybody who your cousin is.
1: Well, he's my teammate from
7: your teammate
1: Tyson Browning.
7: Tyson Browning
1: Connie
7: is your
1: Taylor.
7: Teammate.
10: Ah,
1: we were at teammates at Oklahoma. We won state.
10: He's a
1: together.
10: Warrior. He's a Oconee County warrior. Yeah. Okay.
1: I'm also an uncle.
7: That's who I was talking about.
1: I'm uncle of your grandson.
10: My grandson.
1: Me and Jay are best friends.
10: Oh, my gosh. So you are an uncle.
1: Yes.
10: Yeah.
7: How cool is that?
1: Nope, not blood related, but
7: just yeah.
1: That's my buddy.
10: No, that's fantastic.
7: Like blood related.
10: I had no idea. What a small world.
1: I've been wanting to call in and catch you, Mr. Chick.
10: Oh, man, that's great. That's great.
7: But don't you have, you're related to Adrian Gerald.
1: Adrian Gerald is my uncle.
7: That's what I was getting, yeah. So
10: oh, man.
7: Adrian Gerald is Dominique's uncle.
10: Now, how did you let him get away to Notre Dame and not come to Georgia?
7: I know, right?
10: I bet you know that whole story. I mean, my goodness, that was a wild recruitment.
1: I can't speak.
10: You can't.
1: I can't.
7: He's going to take that to my grave.
10: We can just talk about the money, you know, that he got from Notre Dame. I'm kidding.
7: That was NIL back then. Yeah. Everybody did that.
10: No, Adrian was great.
7: He was tremendous.
10: He was a put together man. I'm talking about mentally as well as physically as I've ever seen as a 17, 18 year old.
1: He was just at my house this past weekend.
7: And you said he lives in Atlanta now, right?
1: He lives in Atlanta.
7: Because Dominique said he's going to, one day on our morning show on 960 RF, he's going to get us set up and we're going to talk to Adrian.
10: Well, since he was FedEx and my wife is here, I was just assuming y'all had a personal relationship because I have packages coming into my door every day, and
1: right.
10: She knows all the drivers, so I thought that might be.
1: Nah, not on that.
10: That's
1: side.
10: Not our connection. This is cooler.
1: I used to be in Oconee County, but now I'm in Jackson County.
10: Okay.
1: Me and the Unc
10: Annika Sorrow,
1: yeah. So I deliver across the street from South Jackson Elementary. You can tell Annika that.
7: Yeah. She hears you loud and clear.
10: She's listening.
7: She's back at the studio working, so.
1: I just came by to say hello.
7: I'm glad you dropped by, man. Great to see you.
1: And my brother works in the back. I texted him last week to see
7: if he responsible for the great wings and everything?
1: Yeah, Mr. Jarvis Bradford. So.
7: All right, Jarvis. Yeah. We love
10: sampled
7: it.
10: Some of his work while ago.
7: Brantley is honest.
1: Right.
7: I love it. All right, great to see you,
1: Brady.
7: Thank you so much,
1: go
7: man.
1: Go Conan, go Gladiators. Nice to meet you,
10: bro.
7: There you go. All right. We'll be right back here. One more hour to go. Live from Loco's Grill and Pub here on Timothy Road in Athens. It's University Tires Bulldog Friday Nights.
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29: How are the Bulldogs feeling for the upcoming game? Well, let's find out with the injury report.
7: All right, back here at Loco's Grill and Pub, Timothy Road here in Athens, University Tires Bulldog Friday night. We got folks from the Loyal Listener Club for 960 The Ref. Woo! Is this Jarvis? All right. Good to see you, my man. Keep up the good work. And watch out for that guy, Dominique. He's trouble. He's trouble. Well, we love
10: he's
7: you, Dominique.
10: He's got some big fans at that back table that have been sampling his work.
7: That's right. That's right. Well, we do appreciate that. All right. We'll get back to the show in just a moment, but we do want to make sure. And luckily, there's not a whole lot to mention on the injury update.
10: I honestly, normally that's a big part of the news, but there's just been no news in terms of the injury front. And probably the biggest news last week was, Drew Bobo just playing without any issues and Gabe Harris playing without any issues. There's resident bumps and bruises always.
7: Yeah.
10: But
7: hey, it's football.
10: Generally, it's football. But, this is a 17-week endeavor nowadays.
7: Yeah.
10: So you want to keep an eye on that right now. George is good and healthy. And
7: I think, too, with what Kirby does or what they're doing a little differently, if your goal is to be playing at the end of January, you got to treat a lot of these weeks leading up to it a little bit differently.
10: I think it's changed. I mean, they like to talk about the practices are harder in the games, and they are.
7: Yeah.
10: But there it's not every day. They go really, really hard on Tuesday, go pretty hard on Monday. They start scaling it back. Then you just have to, And it becomes all repetition and things like that. So I think they'll be in good shape tomorrow. I don't think we've talked about this hardly at all, but I think the Unleash the White, better known as a whiteout everywhere else in the world. I know you talked about it all week, but it really has created a lot of juice for this game. Even though it's 12:45 against a 41-point underdog, my understanding in my world is, and people I know, it's going to be well attended, and everybody's going to comply with the whiteness.
7: The white, like you said, not the white out. That's what we used to have with our typewriters.
10: Oh, you remember that?
7: Of course.
10: Had that the white out.
7: Yeah, exactly. I need some of that. Then they had those strips. I love those strips.
10: The strips
7: those white
10: were pretty
7: strips.
10: Good.
7: They work better for me. But getting back to what you're saying. And again, we may have to dodge some raindrops. I don't know what it's going to be like tomorrow, but I'm talking to a few people. They were like, hey, we were there last week, but it was just so brutally hot, just didn't stay. And I get it. It was a historic heat day. And I think a lot of people are ready to go tomorrow almost as if it's kind of a season opener, because last Saturday was just it was almost just too hot to stay.
10: That's right.
7: Yeah, it wasn't safe.
10: You had the opponent and then you had the weather, and it was just a bad combination. And look, the seasons, it's always hot. Okay, this just in. It's always hot in Georgia in August. But, with the way the schedule's working out, week zero is going to become week one as of next year. So these games are going to be earlier and earlier in the summer. The heat's going to be a factor. I don't know where you land on the science about what's happening with the world or whatever, but it's hot this time of year, and that's going to be a factor going forward.
7: Yeah, it was like I'm assuming 1,000 years ago or 1,000,000 years ago or whatever, it was hot at this time too.
10: I think it was. Yeah.
7: so, by a degree and a half
10: or something.
7: That's right. But I'm no whatever that you would call it.
10: That's a scientific statement.
7: Yeah, that's right. Yes. I'm no scientist, but that's just kind of how I feel about that.
10: Yeah.
7: And that's just what we kind of have to deal with when we're talking about these kind of things. And it's funny you mentioned this. At some point, I don't know when, Georgia will announce, and I'm not saying I know because I don't. This is just speculative guessing or whatever. At some point, Georgia's going to announce that there's a non-conference game that'll be Saturday, August 28th of 2027.
10: That's right.
7: Yeah, they hadn't been announced yet, but every school is moving to that.
10: That's right.
7: So there was a new rule that was passed back this summer that basically moved the season start up 1 week, but there's no week zero now.
10: Right.
7: So week one will be Saturday, like I said, I think it's August 28th.
10: Yeah.
7: And then the Labor Day weekend is the next weekend.
10: So
7: it'll be a lot of situations where schools will be 2-0 heading into, and I think just about everybody's going to play.
10: I think
7: that
10: you were
7: first
10: on quarter
7: week.
10: System too, were you?
7: Oh, yeah.
10: When you were at Georgia.
7: Oh, yeah.
10: When I was at Georgia, also, we were on quarter system, and so you'd have that Labor Day game before classes even started.
7: Exactly.
10: Which is crazy to think. Now they're starting in mid August. So
7: my freshman year, 1985, the first game of the season was that heartbreaking loss to Alabama on Labor Day night.
10: Yep.
7: But I was still up in Spartanburg. I hadn't come down. I don't think the dorms were even open yet. And so I think the first game I went to that year was the South Carolina game, and I think that was like the third home game. So,
10: that's funny. I was living somewhere.
7: Yeah.
10: I can't remember where I was living. It might have been Morris Hall. It might have been Morton Square Apartments, one of the two. That was the first game I ever covered with the red and black.
7: Yeah.
10: Live game. It was a good one, too, boy, even though it went against
7: the
10: dog.
7: There was Terry Webster.
10: Webster blocks the punt.
7: Yeah.
10: Calvin Ruff.
7: That's right.
10: Recovered it in the end zone.
7: Dogs took the lead, and then some
10: Mike
7: guy named Shula.
10: And some guy, was it Al Bell?
7: Al Bell.
10: Yep. Not which, Albert Bell.
7: But, yeah, which is ironic that we have Al from Knoxville who has the same name, but it's one of those. That's right. But he was a different Al. That guy's not from. He was from Tuscaloosa. But
10: have you met Al in Knoxville in person?
7: Oh, many times.
10: Oh, I do. I want to meet Al from Knoxville. I like
7: him. He is the best. We love Al, and he comes down to. He used to come down more, and we'd see him too. But yeah, he's fantastic.
10: Yeah.
7: But good to know that at least on the injury report, getting back to what we were talking about, and just the way things go, and the schedule changing next year, this will give every team 2 weeks to have off instead of one.
10: Yeah.
7: And I think a lot of that still goes to the season's longer. Maybe it gives you an extra break. You know, asking Russ Tanner this morning, I said, when you played, would you have liked to have an extra week off during the season? He's like, absolutely.
10: Yeah.
7: Yeah, so I think that benefits everybody.
10: Yeah, no, it does, and it's absolutely necessary. And then, you know, so you're talking about a 17-week, 15-game season, essentially, for most everybody. And then if you make the playoffs, they had a meeting this week about expanding that to 24 games from 24 teams from 12 teams as it is now. So that's liable to start to add more games to it.
7: You know what we were just hearing a moment ago? The most useless invention ever.
10: Yeah.
7: The car alarm.
10: Yeah.
7: Did you see everybody jump up and go see if someone's car was getting stolen? No.
10: You know, most of them have some kind of function on it that it goes off after a period of time. I played golf the other day at a golf course. I'm telling you, he didn't have that.
7: And it just kept going?
10: And clearly he was on the back nine, and it was just kept going and going. I heard it through at least six holes. I was like...
7: A couple of months ago, I was getting my hair cut, and I was waiting, and this was over at Alps, and then you hear one of those car alarms going off, and it's going off and going off, and then somebody pops their head in, and they go, or said, hey, does anyone drive a gray F-150? And I'm like, yeah, it's me. Your car alarm's going off.
10: It was you?
7: I was the culprit. I'm like, oh, okay.
10: Well, they make those panic things a little too convenient.
7: I don't know why it was going off. Yeah. I don't know. Yeah. But, yeah, I was the culprit. Mm-hmm. All right, we got to take a break. I think we're going to hear from Tyson Helton on the other side. We've got... our loyal listener input coming up in
10: a
7: couple of segments.
10: Highlight of the night.
7: Yes, exactly. So hang on for that. We'd love to hear from you on the University Tire fan line as well, 800-849-1061. Annika says she's okay back at Mission Control. Steven, I guess, is okay as well after that big thunderclap that hit about, 20 minutes or so ago. That was nasty.
10: I know where we are, and I know where they are, and I think we were closer.
7: It sounded like it hit right behind us.
10: I believe it was right behind Dave's left
7: ear. I know this. The King Man lives about a half mile from here. Yeah. He was not happy.
10: He's not liking this at all.
7: He was not happy. Carol said, I was about to leave, and all of a sudden, I can't. He is losing his mind. So I get it. All right, back after this, live from Loco's Grill and Pub here on Timothy Road in Athens. It's University Tires Bulldog Friday night.
0: Do you stay up at night thinking about the lack of push from your team's offensive line? Do you spill your Dr. Pepper arguing with your TV because pundits are torching your defense? You're not crazy. 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
29: What does this week's opponent think of the game? 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
7: David Chip back along with you here at Locos. Thanks, everybody, for coming out tonight. We appreciate it. Led by a man we call Asparagus. Asparagus William. Thank you, William.
10: I love it every time somebody has, so we had somebody here. It's like, how do you get the name Asparagus? I love telling the story.
7: Yeah.
10: But it's your story, but we all, most of us know it, so it's fun to share.
7: That he took some asparagus to Tennessee.
10: To Jeremy Pruitt.
7: To Jeremy Pruitt.
10: Personal delivery.
7: We'll rehash that story another time, but it's a good one. It really is. All right, so I didn't realize this until earlier in the week. The name Helton is kind of it's kind of common here all of a sudden. We've got the freshman lineman, Zakai Helton. We've got Georgia receiver,
10: Sakovi
7: White. Oh, I've been working on it. Yeah. Sakovi White Helton. The Georgia Southern head coach is Clay Helton. We're getting to you in a few minutes. We'll be talking about Statesboro in a few minutes. And the coach at Georgia Southern, Clay Helton, his younger brother Tyson Hilton is the head coach at Western Kentucky.
10: Yeah, so I immediately, when I saw Tyson, I always turned to the Houston coach, you know, because there's a lot of turnover in there again. I was like, oh, I was right away. I was like, is that the Georgia Southern coach? And then it took me a little bit of research to realize.
7: I know, the relation there.
10: And then I remember him when he was the offensive coordinator at Tennessee, right?
7: I believe so. And he's been at Western Kentucky now for like 6 or 7 years.
10: Yeah, because that was back in 18, and Georgia handled him pretty good that year, if I remember right. But anyway, good to see you. He knows what he's doing. He's obviously got to work on
7: some run defense. Well, here's the thing. They started at Nevada last week, and they lost by, 4 or 5 touchdowns. Yeah. They didn't have a good night. They already knew they were coming to Athens this week.
10: Yeah.
7: And they're going to Indiana next week.
10: Yeah, I mean,
7: knew it was going to be tough. And I don't think they saw last week coming.
10: You know more about the gambling world than I do. I don't know about if you can lay money on who's going to be last in the country in rush defense going into week 4. The Hilltoppers would be a good bet on that one.
7: I don't know where, but that prop bet is out there somewhere.
10: It says somebody.
7: You can find it
10: somebody
7: somewhere.
10: Somebody will take your money
7: absolutely,
10: on that, I'm sure.
7: Absolutely. So here's Tyson Hilton from earlier in the week.
12: Coach Tyson Hilton, coach, will open it up with a statement, and then we'll jump into questions.
13: Game 2, going down to Georgia, play an excellent football team in Georgia. You know, you learn a lot about who you are in week 1 and what you have, and we need to get a lot better as a football team. I think that's pretty obvious. I think we have an opportunity this year to have a good football team and a team that can compete and win a lot of football games. But sitting here today, we got to get a lot better. And I think that's a pretty obvious thing for anybody that watched our game. There are pieces there. The right men are there. It's our job as coaches to get them to the right spot. And what a great opportunity to play the best of the best and get better at what we're trying to accomplish this year. So this game is about us. It's always about us. And we need to have a great week of practice, and we need to go out on that football field on Saturday and feel good about what we did on that field on Saturday. And that's the biggest thing for us. It's always about winning. It's always about competing. I'm excited about this week and the opportunity to get better as a football team. With that said, questions.
14: Tyson, the kids, your young men, they hear a lot of the noise. Some can block it out, but next couple of weeks, the challenges you're up against, you want to make it about yourselves, but does it take a little extra?
13: No, I think maybe in a lot of ways, if we can do this correctly, I always like talking about just the next game, but since you asked the question, if we can do this correctly, it's a great opportunity for us to play the best teams in the country and get better as a football team and elevate our game and feel good about who we are, so that when we get into the rest of the season and conference play, we've played high-level opponents and we're operating at a high level. And I think we still, as a football team, need to get the right pieces in place, the right men in place. I think offensively, we have the right pieces in place. I think we can be a really good offense if we don't shoot ourselves in the foot, if we don't do things on critical downs, 3rd and 1, 4th and 1, that stops drives. I think we can be a really good offense. I think defensively, we need to go back and we need to say, all right, there's men in this room that I know defensive football is about straining. It's about playing with intensity. And there's several men in that room. There's a lot of men in that room that have that, and we did not do that in game 1. So when we walk off the field at Georgia, no matter how we play, I want to turn on the film because that's our resume, and I want every individual, whether it's offense, defense, or special teams, that said, I played at the highest level that I could play.
7: See, coaches don't like to look ahead. They like to just focus on that next game, but his writers are asking him about, well, these next couple of weeks are going to be kind of tough.
10: Yeah.
7: You're going to be a collective, probably 80-point underdog, 41 here this weekend, and they'll be a gigantic underdog next week. And I know what he's trying to do.
10: Yeah.
7: He can't just say, yeah, well, we're undermanned and all that kind of stuff. But it's the reality of schools having to play these games and get money. Georgia paid $600,000 last week to Tennessee State.
10: Right.
7: They're paying $1.9 million tomorrow to Western Kentucky.
10: That's
7: a huge difference.
10: And that's like the going rate. That's like everything else. I mean, go to the grocery store these days and see what you pay for, peanut butter M&Ms or whatever. But that's the going rate. It's about $2 million. I mean, 1.9. I don't know when this game was brokered, but anything under two now is considered a value for a Division I.
7: Yeah. There's a difference between an FCS school and an FBS school.
10: But no, and here's, there's multiple layers to this, Dave, and I know you know this, but I mean, there's the entertainment value of this as fans paying the freight and everything, and then there's the idea of what they're trying to do at lower levels to survive now. Because you think about it, if anybody is any good in what conference is Western Kentucky in?
7: They're in Conference USA.
10: Yeah, Conference USA. So if anybody is any good, they get snapped up out of the portal. You just know players aren't allowed to mature anymore in the current system such as it is. Because, if you're any good at all, and look, this is especially true in baseball.
7: It's maddening.
10: I got
7: a
10: nephew who's getting recruited out of high school, but that's a tough. If you're not throwing 95 or 98 right away, it makes it very, very difficult.
7: It's crazy.
10: To get an offer. So anyway, they're up against a lot, and it you're going to have a lot of matchups like this as a result.
7: Thank you to everyone coming out tonight. We are going to take a quick break. I mentioned we have some special guests, too, that I'm going to mention when we come back on the other side, too. We were talking about Georgia Southern a moment ago. Yeah. So please hang on for that, and we will be right back. Chip Towers, David Johnson along with you. We are live here, Loco's Grill and Pub on Timothy Road in Athens for University Tires Bulldog Friday Night.
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7: All right, back here on University Tire's Bulldog Friday Night, we are at Loco's Grill and Pub here on Timothy Road. And we appreciate everybody coming out. The schedule for the weekend, obviously, Georgia has moved up to number two. But, Chip, the big one tomorrow night, number one Ohio State at number four Texas. And that'll be a 7:30 kickoff. And certainly, I mean, it doesn't seem like we have as many of the big non-conference games as we used to.

0: up in Columbus, I mean, Arch Manning was, you know, wet behind the ears.
1: Yeah.
0: First year starter. He did not play well in that game at all.
1: No.
0: I expect him to play considerably better, both being in Austin. You know, he's got a very good offensive line in front of him. Obviously some great skill players with wide receivers like Cam Coleman. So I expect a much better effort out of Arch Manning. But now listen, Ohio State, they're ranked number one for a reason. They got some big hosses up front, both offensively and defensively. And that's definitely the game of the day in college football. But I'm very intrigued about the Michigan game against Oklahoma. And obviously Georgia fans, I think, need to be real interested. And in that same vein, Arkansas is at Utah this weekend, and that could be very telling. So,
1: yeah, you know, weren't happy because they've got a 10:15 kickoff tomorrow night
0: that?
1: At Utah, and then they've got the Dogs next week at noon, which is 11 o'clock their time. They were not happy about
0: that.
1: Yeah,
0: the AD was not happy. It was very outspoken at the spring meetings about – you know, basically that gets brokered by the SEC office. That's not the ADs deciding who plays when. And, you know, playing at 11:45 against Georgia East after going out there and playing at West. You remember Georgia played at Arizona State had a very difficult time acclimating the very next week. Who did they play the next week?
1: Was that the – oh, the Bama game next week.
0: No, was it Colorado?
1: But you're right. But it was
0: thinking 08. On air. Sorry about
1: it was,
0: that.
1: Yeah, exactly. Yeah. It was 08. But, yeah, and it was I guess that was a Eastern time night game, right, even though it wasn't a
0: was
1: night game
0: Alabama?
1: Out there.
0: Was
1: That's what
0: Alabama?
1: I was trying to remember, if they came back and had to play that game. But
0: yeah, that didn't go well.
1: No, not at all. Or it may have been one between those. But still, it was – that was tough. But, and again
0: – that was the – when blackout became uncool, the
1: a multitude of reasons why you just don't see as many of these kind of games anymore.
0: Yeah.
1: And that's the thing with all of that, too. So we'll – in fact, I'll tell you here in just a second, right down to the nitty-gritty, although it's kind of a little hard to see here, but I'll strain through and find – the 2008 schedule, and then we'll go to the phone. So, oh, you're the man. Thank you. So, the Dogs played Arizona State, and it was Alabama the next week.
0: Okay,
1: It may
0: have contributed. So, you know, but
1: Alabama was also good too. That may have contributed as well. But
0: you remember when Kirby came in and coached, that was a big thing to him, though, was talking about rest in between games, travel in between games, he feels like and still feels like it's a big factor. And,
1: I'm
0: sure when we hear from him leading into the Arkansas game, he'll be pretty empathetic on that point.
1: Yeah, no doubt. All right, hey, we're going to jump to the phones, 800-849-1061 on the University Tire fan line. We've got one of our favorite people. He lives in Dawson, Georgia. We call him Carl. What's up, Carl? How are you? Welcome to the show.
0: Carl from Dawson, everybody.
1: Carl from Dawson.
2: Oh, LLC is awesome.
0: We got to get you out of Dawson. It needs to be Carl from Athens.
1: Carl in Athens. We're going to get that one
0: here
1: day.
0: Live and in person.
1: Yeah, man.
2: If my game keeps getting blocked, I might have to move to Athens.
1: That's right.
2: Anyway. All Fine Bomb has is Motley Crue, but I'll take the LLC. They're better looking and smarter.
0: Yeah. Yeah, y'all hear that?
1: Amen to that. You got that right.
0: I can verify the looks. I don't know about the intelligence.
1: Just don't cut William's hair. He's like Samson.
0: Oh, he's got it flowing tonight. He had it in the ponytail. It's out now.
1: He's the Fabio of the Loyal Listener Club.
2: Yeah. Everybody loves Mr. Produce.
1: That's right.
0: Yeah, Mr. Produce. I like it. What are you thinking about tonight, Carl?
2: Several things, actually. I'm so happy that a uniform change can be the big news. that was a long, really long 41 years for old Carl from Dawson. And I'm just happy that everybody's talking about uniforms now.
0: And not natties. And, is that what you're talking about?
2: Yeah.
0: Yeah.
2: And

0: I wanted to ask you guys, how do y'all think people are thinking about Mike Bobo this week? I love you guys. Go Dawgs.
1: All right, Carl. Thank you, man. Great to hear from you. Always love the Mike Bobo questions. I think there was some sarcasm going there with that with Carl, but what do you say?
2: Well, I think most people that pay attention know what a meme that is.
1: Yeah.
2: You know, like there's not, it's just unjustifiable. And, you know, it's like anybody who coordinates an offense or a defense, and especially in a Georgia offense, which is very much pro style, and there are all kinds of choices at the line of scrimmage.
1: Yeah.
2: Something's going to go wrong. They're not all going to be right. But the bottom line on it is what Georgia has produced, wherever he's been and whatever he's been doing, Mike Bobo's offenses have been productive. But at the end of the day, and I think y'all have talked about this on your morning show, is that, you know, at the end of the day, he is doing what the coach wants him to do.
1: Exactly.
2: And so he gets high marks from his boss, and it's none of that friend stuff. I mean, when it comes to this, I think we've seen from Kirby.
1: When you used to write, somebody didn't like something, but your boss did, what made your day more? You know, that's
2: right.
1: The thing.
2: Yeah.
1: And it's the same with being on the air as well, and I get it. And Mike does a great job. I think he's a terrific offensive coordinator. But at the same time, he works for Kirby. And this is the kind of offense Kirby wants, this power offense that makes the defense better. That's the kind of stuff we want. Of course, he'd want more explosive plays. And they're always, you know, welcoming that kind of thing, too. But what Georgia does offensively plays into the entire team.
2: Yeah, I always want to remind people that Bobo was the quarterback coach and offensive coordinator when Aaron Murray was here. I mean, what are Aaron Murray's numbers? Murray's numbers have stood up. They have
1: He's
2: stood
1: the SEC's all time leading passer
2: for a long time.
1: Yeah, I think he still is.
2: And, he had no problem with vertical throws. He's not just going to throw it vertical just because, you know, you're at the limitations of whoever you're coaching and whoever you're working for. So anyway.
1: All right, we'll take a break. Great to hear from you, Carl. We appreciate it. We may have someone from the audience with a big question. We shall see.
2: A live mic?
1: That's right. They're dangerous.
2: This is dangerous.
1: Live from Loco's Grill and Pub here on Timothy Road in Athens. 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
15: A question? A thought? A great Bloody Mary recipe? Hey, who knows what's next? Because it's time to hear from the Loyal Listener Club.
1: Yes, it is. University Tires Bulldog Friday Night presented by, well, this segment we'll just say the Loyal Listener Club. Yes, indeed. We are at Loco's here on Timothy Road in Athens, and the Loyal Listener Club. And we had a giant crowd here last week, a little bit not as big tonight. I know the weather was a big factor in everything here, but great to see everybody. So last week, Shanna Banana was on the stage with Strap Dog. And tonight, I know this sounds weird, but we have a guy we call Clemson Andy on a Georgia Bulldog show. But Clemson Andy representing the Loyal Listener Club. And before we get started, I'd like to give our condolences. Your wife, Hannah,
16: yep,
1: lost her mom, and we are thinking about, yep, you and her. And please tell her that miss her and can't wait to see her again. And you've got some special guests here with you tonight.
16: It's hard to say somebody's a legend with 960 The Ref when they're only 24 and 21. But, a lot of folks know the story. But many years ago, I guess, Bryce was probably third grade or fourth grade. Owen was first grade. And we would, on the way to school, we would call in. And we went through phases. You know, Bryce went through his LSU phase where he picked LSU every time.
1: I remember.
16: And of course, I never picked Clemson. Although maybe I should now. I don't know. And then
1: probably wouldn't be advisable.
16: Exactly.
1: Right now.
16: And then the you know, we would always crescendo at the end with Owen with the big go dog.
1: Go dogs.
16: Yeah. And I was so excited. Yeah, absolutely.
1: And Bryce and Owen are here.
16: They are here tonight.
1: That's awesome. Yeah, awesome.
16: Tonight. Yeah.
2: They're not little kids anymore.
16: No, it's funny. They're both can legally drink here.
1: Tell us how they're doing, because I want to catch up on that.
16: They're doing phenomenal. Bryce graduated from Georgia Southern.
1: Y'all got a split house tomorrow.
16: By the way, yes, and that'll be part of my question to you.
1: Okay, all right.
16: But Bryce graduated from Southern. He just got married in April.
1: Congrats, yes.
16: Beautiful wife, Kenley. He did keep up the family tradition of outpunting his coverage.
1: Absolutely.
2: It's a great tradition.
16: Absolutely. Yes, he did.
2: And, a tradition like no other.
1: Yes.
16: Right, exactly. And he's actually living in Savannah now and got a great job and making good money.
1: Excellent.
16: And doing the dirty work that you do when you're 24.
1: I hear you, man.
16: Great when you get to be old like
1: That's
16: me.
1: That's right. That's yeah. right. Absolutely.
16: Yeah. Yeah. And then Owen, Owen's my actor that everybody...
1: Superstars. Both of them. But yeah, Owen likes to be in front of the
16: absolutely.
1: Camera.
16: Absolutely. Yeah.
1: Yeah.
16: Yeah. I've got some cool stuff I need to send you too. So you've got some really exciting things coming down the pipeline that we're excited about. Matter of fact, it was just in a film filmed in Savannah that Steven Spielberg's daughter directed.
1: Wow, so, that's awesome.
16: Yeah, so, and he's
1: does he have Steven Spielberg's number in his phone?
16: I'm sure he does.
2: This is not community theater.
16: Yeah, no, this is not community. But he moved to L.A. and his girlfriend is a SCAD student, photography student.
1: Awesome.
16: They're out there in L.A. now, and within a month, he's had his car towed and broken into.
1: You know, that's called earning your stripes.
16: Yeah, that's right.
1: Host.
16: But he's learning the lay of the land. We're not in Athens anymore, Toto.
1: That's right. Well, I just want to say, man, I'm proud of both of you guys. Y'all are awesome. Y'all have been part of the listenership, and I know you got a little bit older, and it wasn't cool to do the cheering in the car, and I get it because I went through the same thing too when I was Hell's Age. But y'all are back. Y'all are the best, and I love both of you guys. Your dad too, and
16: the whole
1: family.
16: You, that means the world to meet you, boy. Everybody knows that, you know. They're my everything.
1: Absolutely.
16: And then we've got Hannah is at the house. She's my everything. And then my daughter Aniston, she's at the house too.
1: That's right.
16: So we're doing great. So
1: well, that's good, and it's great to have you up here.
16: Yeah, buddy.
1: You said you had a question.
16: I do. Actually, I have two, and I'm gonna hit them quick because I don't know if we're up against the break. I've always wanted to say that.
1: You know what?
2: We're always up against a break.
16: Okay.
1: With Brantley, he'll hold the sign.
16: Okay.
1: He'll know. Are we in it now? No, you're fine. Well, you're fine. Well, go ahead.
16: On. Brantley, I'm a Clemson grad. I can't read what you got.
1: He says, what does brick mean?
16: Yeah. All right, real quick for you, Dave. Quick question, and this is on for Bryce because he's my Southern grad. Does Clemson need to be worried about Southern tomorrow?
1: Yeah. Did you see Clemson play last week?
16: Yeah, I sure did. And did you see Southern play?
1: I know. They look good.
16: Let me go to my next one real quick for Chip. Owen's my actor.
2: Yeah,
16: and I know sometimes in your profession you have to put on that actor's face. Have you ever had a caller call in sometimes where you have absolutely had to act like, man, you really just want to tell them what you think about them?
1: You have to do Twitter acting to stay on the radio.
2: Yeah, it's called biting your tongue.
16: Yes, you know, yeah.
2: No, but I back to your original point. I mean, I really, all kidding aside, and we haven't really weighed in on it. But you know, I have to review all the games every weekend.
16: Sure.
2: And kind of decide how I feel about them. And I'm like, that's kind of a dangerous game. And I really like what's going on at Georgia Southern now overall. I also have a son. My stepson, Justin, is a Georgia Southern alum.
1: Hey, Justin.
2: Yeah,
16: absolutely.
2: Yeah, he was actually here a few
1: Just
2: minutes ago.
1: Just met him a minute
2: he
1: ago.
2: He bugged out. He had no idea this was coming up. But
16: so you've had dead turtles. You've had, what is dead turtles at Dingus.
2: Yes. Okay. Yes.
16: It's a shot.
2: That's right.
1: You know, JD's from Statesboro. He knows a couple of things about. Yeah.
2: You can appreciate this. I think anyway, to the golfers in the crowd or in the listenership, I played Bay Point Golf Club a month or so ago. We have a place down at Panama City, and I went over there as a single, and I got paired with Dr. Kyle Marrero, the president of Georgia Southern University.
16: Yeah.
2: What an awesome dude. He gave me a Georgia Southern ball to play with.
1: Nice.
2: A couple of his trustees played, and he's a good golfer.
16: Oh, really?
2: By the way,
16: that was going to be my next question.
2: We were hanging. Yeah, it was
1: awesome.
2: So anyway, I really like Georgia Southern.
1: Yeah. Great stuff. Good deal. Andy, good to see you, my man.
16: Y'all keep doing what you're doing.
1: You're the best. We appreciate you. Thank you, Bryce. Thank you, Owen.
2: Thanks, brother.
1: Great to see you guys.
2: Men.
1: Hey, Justin Morrell, it was great to meet you, too. We got a lot of Georgia Southern in the house.
2: Yeah, who knew?
1: They whipped up on Charleston Southern last week, and now they
2: want to. Whip up on Clemson tomorrow.
1: They want the Tigers.
2: You remember when they scared Georgia to death?
1: I know.
2: That wasn't long ago.
1: All right, we're live at Loco's. Back after this on University Tigers Bulldog Friday Night.
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1: All right, back here at Locos University Tire's Bulldog Friday Night. We are going to jump back to the phones. Our last caller of the show here, David Chip, along with you. He has returned. Now, I have to say this. We got about 30 seconds. Tom and Bogart.
2: Really?
1: You are on the clock. Tom, welcome back to the show. What do you got for us in 30 seconds?
25: Okay, I'm coming back for redemption to let you know the Dogs are going to go all the way, don't you know? They're going to take it to the house, going to take it to the top. They're going to take it to the Hilltoppers all the way. They're going to be pill poppers and crying stoppers because Dogs are going to take the rule of all time. And also, do not forget, today is 9/11.
1: We were about to mention that. Thank you, Tom. We appreciate you, my man. Thanks for checking in.
2: Thank you, T. Diddy.
1: We, don't ever want to forget that today is, believe it or not, the 25th anniversary of that awful, awful day. Everyone that we talked to on our morning show today was telling us where they were. Where were you when you saw all that
2: shit? At that time, I was commuting back and forth to Atlanta to the nine-story building on Marietta Street. And I was in the car, I think, listening to, like, WSB radio at the time or whatever. And it was like, oh, my gosh, you know. And I sped up. I had to get to the office because it was all hands on deck.
1: I wonder if I was – I was literally this morning 15 or 20 feet from where I was 25 years ago.
2: That's a good thing.
1: I wonder if there's anyone that was closer. Like, I have literally have not moved in 25 years in the same building. It's crazy, but I will never forget it.
2: It was the craziest thing in the world. And at the time, as we can all probably commiserate, is you weren't sure what was happening at first, you know, like what was going on. And then when it revealed itself as the morning got later, it was just unbelievable, hard to believe. And I'm just so glad that we're, you know, a quarter of a century removed from that now.
1: Absolutely crazy. And Tom, thank you for bringing that up. We do appreciate it. Great to hear from you again. All right, we're going to take a quick break. We'll come back and kind of put a bow on this one. The Dogs and Western Kentucky tomorrow. Will they leave Athens as the pill poppers? My man Fraser coming up with a great line
2: that was
1: there.
2: Good.
1: That was funny. All right, back after this here on University Tires Bulldog Friday Night.
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1: All right, we're getting on out of here. I would like to thank Hannah Vaughn Mansfield, dropping off those Midnight Ember cigars. That is very nice of you. And you can find the Midnight Embers and the other stuff there on the gram. So thank you so much. We can't wait to get into those. And thanks to everyone from the Loyal Listener Club checking in. We appreciate it. Many thanks to our man Brantley and our man Shaw here. Thanks to all of you guys. Of course, Steven and Annika back in the studio. You guys are awesome. We do appreciate it. Chip, you had one or two more little nuggets to drop on us concerning tomorrow's game, where we've got about 40 seconds.
2: I did just deep dive research on the history of Georgia with colored, non-traditional uniforms, alternative uniforms. And, you know, you just we had all this fun, and we just never got around to talking about the white out or the unleash the white. Bottom line, Georgia goes into this game 7-3 in alternative uniforms all time. And I'm genuinely excited about seeing the white helmets and white uniforms. It's going to look weird.
1: It's going to look weird, it's but maybe it's so good. We'll see.
2: Yeah.
1: We'll see. But Western Kentucky will be the team wearing the red top.
2: So you got about 9 hours on the radio tomorrow. So you can
1: take can I borrow
2: the,
1: those?
2: You can take the.
1: I'll show it to Kevin.
2: The history of unleashed little white.
1: Thank you, Chip. Yeah. Great to see you. Great to see Christy as well. Everybody, thank y'all. We got to go. Back here in 2 weeks. Got the Dogs tomorrow. Thanks for joining us here on University Tires Bulldog Friday Night.
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